That's the newest one from Sublime. It's Ensenada on Tulsa's Rock Station 97.5 KMOD. Gimpy McGee here. Did you ever think in a million years that sticking a finger in your butt could fix an irregular heartbeat? It's true, and I'll tell you all about it soon. Here's Lit on KMOD.

0: Tulsa's Rock Station, 97.5 KMOD. That's Hey You from Disturbed. This is Gimpy up next, Nirvana. And we're going to throw in Dayseeker after that. So if you suffer from AFib or arterial fibrillation, I got a fix for you that you may or may not be on board with. Now, I used to date a nurse, and Lindsay's husband suffers from AFib, and he was having an episode one night, so she texts my ex at that time, and she's like, hey, how do I fix this? And the nurse says, just give it a good old cough. Uh-huh, right? And that usually fixes it, okay? Well, apparently a man in Queens was at the doctor's office, and his AFib started acting up during a routine exam. Well, before starting standard treatment, the doctor needed to check for internal bleeding and did so by using his finger to deliver a quick exam in the back door. Yep, that's right. Stuck his finger right in his butthole. The procedure slowed the patient's heart to 80 beats per minute and eliminated the arrhythmia entirely. And as a result, that held up months later. Had a follow-up. Doctors are amazing. How do you get to that, right? I was just simply amazed at knowing that a cough, a good heavy ho-hoo, could fix it. But no, a doctor's like, oh, hey, right on in there. And I guess maybe it shocked the guy, and he was like, woohoo! And it fixed his AFib. Well, I don't know. For weird news, doesn't get much weirder than that. Tune in to the Big Man Morning Show Monday through Friday as we do news quickies right here on 97.5 KMOD.
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0: That's a band called Dayseeker with Crawl Back to MacGuffin on Tulsa's Rock Station, 97.5 KMOD. Kimpy McGee here, Zep's up next to kick off 40 minutes commercial-free rock. 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Now, they're going to be there August 6th. 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

Dancing Days from the Mighty Led Zeppelin kicks off 40 minutes of nonstop rock on Tulsa's Rock Station 97.5 KMOD. This is Gimpy and I'm out the door. Happy Mother's Day to all the mamas out there. My mom's dead, but if yours happens to still be alive, and if you haven't called her up yet, you might want to do so. On the way in this rock block, I'm going to hook you up with some Falling in Reverse and Van Halen. I'm out the door with Judith. Until next time, Gimpy says...

Tulsa's rock station is 97.5 KMOD. Anybody else got the allergy monster today? Get that sniffle thing happening. See what happens when you spend time, you know, inside and outside with mom on Mother's Day? Oh, yes, you forgot. Well, don't forget to listen tomorrow so you can make it up to mom. Because we got a chance for you to rock the bank, and I'll tell you about that coming up on KMOD.

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0: Ice Nine Kills on Tulsa's Rock Station, 97.5 KMOD. Rocklahoma's coming, and if you forgot about that, I don't know how, because if you looked anything up, it's all over your social media now. But yeah, Papa Roach going to be there, Slayer going to be there, one of two dates for the United States, Godsmack, and more. I'm just saying, if you want to go, keep it on KMOD for your chance to win tickets.
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0: Cash Station is 97.5 KMOD. And I say that because tomorrow we get a chance for you to go ahead and rock the bank and win $1,000. And we're going to do it all day. So, yeah, start with the Big Mad Morning Show tomorrow and listen for those keywords, and you could win $1,000 here.
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Papa Roach will be on night two at Rocklahoma. It's 97.5 KMOT. Yeah, they're the headliner that night. Friday night is going to be STP and Godsmack, and you have Slayer and everybody. I'm just saying, you want to win your Rocklahoma tickets, I think you're in the right spot. Hang on, let me look. Oh, yeah, we got some. So if you want to win them, keep it on 97.5 KMOD.

0: Tulsa's rock station is 97.5 KMOD. Now, the next Thunder game is going to be a late game. We are up 3-0 against the Lakers. Or as we like to call them, crybabies. I'm Austin Reeves. I went to OU. And they, you know, whatever. If you want to follow everything Thunder, keep it on KMOD.
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0: Tulsa's Rock Station is 97.5 KMOT. 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

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Hey, you could be singing Guns N' Roses in the city of your choice. And I'm just saying, if you go to KMOD.com, you may see where you could win that right now.

I found a list of the most played riffs at Guitar Center. And some of them may surprise you. I got music videos, everything else too. Zeppelin.

0: Pretty reckless when I wake up on 97.5 KMOD. 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Hopefully you had a good Mother's Day, and if you forgot, find out maybe why your kids may like dad more than mom. 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

0: Linkin Park on Tulsa's Rock Station, 97.5 KMOD. 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

Tulsa's rock station is 97.5 KMOD. Now, this November, they're coming to town. Yeah, with I Prevail. The Alienation Tour is going to be at the BOK Center. 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

Sublime and Sonata on KMOD. You could be on the Reef Madness with Sublime. That's their cruise ship, or the name they've dubbed their cruise. 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Yeah, sign up now at KMOD.com.

0: Jelly Roll on Tulsa's Rock Station, 97.5 KMOD. 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

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One of the top-selling shirts at Spencer's and Hot Topic is Sleep Token. Yeah, my kid's got like three of them. 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
2: Hey, and welcome to the podcast. I'm Josh, and there's Chuck, and Jerry's here, too. And we're on fire with yet another fire episode of Stuff You Should Know About Fire.
3: Yeah, so Jerry asked me when you left the room, she was surprised we hadn't done one on fire. And I said, well, we did years ago on just sort of more the nuts and bolts and the science of the actual thing that is fire.
2: Right.
3: But I commissioned this one from Dave, I believe, that's a little more along the lines of like, what did it mean for people and like kind of when, you know, I wondered, like, did we learn how to make fire? Was there like a day that that happened? And do we know that day and that person? And the answer is no. Unfortunately, we don't know.
2: We not only don't know that, our technology will almost certainly never be so advanced that we will ever find out.
3: No.
2: And one of the reasons why is because there probably was multiple people at different times around the world who learned how to manipulate fire. And also, there wasn't just like a one day where fire didn't exist and then all of a sudden somebody like strikes a flint and some shirt or something like that, and now there's fire. It happened in stages, humans' interactions with fire. And luckily for us, even though there isn't one day that this happened, and we can't say like, it was Todd. Todd was the one who invented fire. It is a very fascinating subject. It's definitely up my alley.
3: Yeah. And it may have also not been linear. We may have had control of fire for a while, then not for a while.
2: Yeah.
3: So basically what everyone agrees on scientifically is that the discovery of fire was not an incident, but it was a process.
2: Right. And the traditional story goes that Prometheus went on a quest for fire, ended up hooking up essentially with a human woman and found that humans were way better than his own species.
3: That's right.
2: And we got fire from that.
3: That's right.
2: So we talked a little bit about fire and how much we need it. I remember saying that I saw somewhere that we're obligate fire users, that we essentially needed it to survive.
3: Yeah.
2: And that raised the question, like, do we still need it? And the answer is yes, we use it still today. But the role that it played in human development is just staggering. Like just the idea of cooking alone is like just that revolutionary change and all of the stuff that unlocked for us nutrient wise, taste wise. Let's not forget about taste. But then also like we made metals with it. We made pottery with it. We kept animals at bay with it. Even mosquitoes, they don't like fires. We learned to do all these different things to interact and manipulate our world using fire. So the idea of not having fire, it's just terrifying.
3: Yeah, for sure. And, you know, I know we talked about this a little bit. There are theories that human language was born around the campfire because now people were awake and needed something to do when they sat around the fire, like talk about what they did that day. Obviously, fires would eventually power the fires that made steam possible and steam engines possible and birth the Industrial Revolution. So fire, very important. It's a technology which basically blew early humans' minds. Obviously they didn't learn how to make fire at first, and we're going to go through these stages. Like the first fire came from, you know, a lightning strike, but even that, you know, probably blew the minds of whatever was walking around back then and saw the ground on fire all of a sudden.
2: Well, yeah. What I found fascinating though, is the idea that, fire is actually fairly new to Earth, you know, like Earth was a watery planet, for billions of years. And it wasn't until the atmosphere kind of congealed into its oxygenish state, like it is now, and that vegetation grew, and then you started to have lightning strikes too. You put all those three things together, now you've got fire, and it didn't exist before on Earth. That was not something I've ever really thought of before. I thought that was pretty cool.
3: Yeah, I think they said the Earth has been kind of fire ideal for about 470 million years, which is certainly a long time, but not on the order of, you know, billions and billions of years. Mm-hmm. If you go forward in time a bit to about 6 million years ago, that's when the first hominins appeared in Africa. So now all of a sudden you have the conditions for fire and you have, you know, I want to say people. Is that even correct?
2: Hominins are people, yeah.
3: Okay, I just don't even know what people means.
2: You know? Hominins are people too, Chuck.
3: That's what I think. All of a sudden you had people that could eventually harness fire and then learn to make fire, or at the very least, realize the benefits and take great interest in fire.
2: Yeah, they think actually it's probable. So the best way to kind of look back in this kind of prehistory where there's not only no written record or even an oral tradition, like there's no archaeological evidence at this point yet still even, right? So it's all just complete conjecture. But a pretty good way to kind of approach the whole thing is to say, okay, how do animals interact with fire?
3: Right.
2: Because those first hominins were pretty close to the great ape ancestors we evolved from still. So you can make a pretty good case that they would have interacted with fire like other animals do. Animals basically run away from it. They ignore it depending on whether it's a threat or not. And then some of them actually use it to their advantage. Like raptors have been seen picking up burning sticks and dropping them elsewhere to flush out prey and quarry, essentially, which is a jerk move, but it works.
3: Yeah, for sure. And if there was ever any kind of, you know, wildfire that started because of a lightning strike, right behind that, you would see predators like wolves or even some birds either preying on the animals as they flee or just having a better hunting ground because things were now kind of burned down. You could see everything.
2: Right. So you can make a pretty good case that early humans would have essentially been doing the same thing, that we would have eventually figured out that fire offers things that non-fiery things don't. Like, for example, we probably started foraging was the first step, where after a wildfire, we might have been looking for things to eat and been like, this tastes way better than when I catch it and pull its head off and then start eating. Whatever's happening here, this fire is doing something great to this.
3: Yeah, I mean, the idea of accidental cooked meat must have just been mind-blowing.
2: Yeah.
3: You know?
2: I mean, a rare steak is a thing of beauty in and of itself. But yeah, I don't want to say well done, but yes, cooked meat is good too. A cooked turkey leg is way better than a raw turkey leg.
3: Yeah. I've never tested that theory, but I bet you're right.
2: It's one of those things that you don't even have to try yourself. You just innately know it. And it's from this era.
3: Yeah, that's right. Gathering after foraging was the next step of sort of the discovery of fire. And that's when humans were like, hey, I have this fire. It may have happened by lightning strike, but I now have it in a little bindle in my hand, and I can, or maybe in a log hollow, and I can carry this thing from one place to another now. Or maybe it's just a tree branch if you're a little bit more of a simpleton like Tuk-Tuk was.
2: Sure.
3: And now you can transport your fire from one area to the other, and you can use that fire to flush prey out or to protect yourself from the saber-toothed tiger or whatever.
2: Yeah, that's a big one that I hadn't really thought of before, but you keep animals at bay because animals are used to wildfires and not going near them. So if you're a human or a hominin and you're huddling around a fire, the saber-toothed tiger probably isn't going to come attack you right then.
3: You never saw Jungle Book?
2: Oh, very, very long ago. And all I remember is Baloo doing his thing.
3: Yeah, the bear necessities.
2: Yeah, so great.
3: Still probably my favorite, even among the moderns, my favorite Disney cartoon.
2: My favorite's long been Robin Hood. That was always my favorite as a kid.
3: Yeah, I liked that Robin Hood a lot, but you just can't beat, there's so many bangers in the Jungle Book.
2: Okay, all right. Yeah. All right, well, I'll go with that one then. I'll just stop. I'll throw out my own personal favorite in favor of yours.
3: Why would you do that?
2: I just want to get along.
3: Okay. All right. So they're carrying fire around at this point. They may have discovered like a way to actually keep it going better. Like I know on the survival shows, like alone animal dung is a great, very sort of slow burning way to transport fuel, like a burning cow pie, maybe.
2: Yeah, for sure. So that's the gathering thing. So we go from foraging, like we have no control over, we just identify that it's something special, to being able to move it around and keep it going. That's the key, thanks to the animal dung discovery, the cow pie. And then we finally reached the point, and this is where all of the archaeologists and anthropologists and all the ologists want to kind of pinpoint, when did humans start making fire ourselves? And we do have evidence of humans using fire very far back, more than a million years ago. But for hundreds of thousands and hundreds of thousands of years between that point and where we are unambiguously making fire ourselves, there's a lot of room for interpretation.
3: Yeah.
2: Yes, we were cooking or something, or we were using a fire. It's clear that there were humans around this fire, but it's not clear that humans actually made the fire. We may have gathered it. When did we start making fire? That's the big question in archaeology and anthropology.
3: That's right. Boy, it sounds like I know it's early, but it sounds like a perfect place for a little cliffhanger break.
2: It's what I do.
3: All right. We'll be right back, everybody.

0: Right. That's, again, unambiguous use of human fire. There's also some contenders for when we started control, like making fire ourselves, starting fires. And one's about 780,000 years ago. 400,000 years seems to be the generally accepted latest date that humans became capable in a widespread fashion of making fire ourselves. So somewhere between 1,000,000 and 400,000 years ago, humans became capable of making fire, of starting fires. And I say we talk about some of these different locations that are contenders for all this stuff.
1: Well, yeah, there's the one in South Africa that I just mentioned. They have found and been able to date ash from that cave to about 1,000,000 years ago. Mm-hmm. But again, we're not positive that that was, you know, ignited by humans or not. And they don't know exactly how the fires were used in that case. But it gets a little better as we move along. The Qassim cave in Israel was discovered about 26 years ago, and that is near Tel Aviv. And this is where they have found the first fireplace, basically, the first hearth that dates to about 300,000 years. So that's pretty unambiguous.
0: Yeah. And one of the reasons why they're like, yes, this is a pit, because up to that point, when they find like use of fire, it's just like kind of spread out. It's maybe one fire was held there. This is like layer after layer after layer of fires in the same place. So that's clearly a hearth.
1: Yeah.
0: There's another one in Israel called Gesher Benat Yaakov. It's in northern Israel. And this is the one where they think that people were potentially starting fires as far back as 780,000 years ago. And this would have been Homo erectus, who was the longest lived hominin. They lived for almost 2 million years. And they were clever ones, too. They were the first ones to basically take a leap forward in stone tool technology. They also invented Jordache jeans. And they know that the Homo erectus were the ones who were making, or at least using this fire 780,000 years ago, because they found their characteristic stone tools like hand axes. And they were cooking fish, essentially, here on the banks of the Jordan River. Carp that were up to like 6.5 feet from what I read. And Chuck, I was reading about how they figured out that they were definitely cooking fish and that they weren't just like fish remains that they'd eaten raw and tossed into a fire. And they tested the fish teeth that had been cooked to see what temperature they'd been exposed to. If it were a high temperature, they probably would have been remains just chucked into the middle of a fire. If it were exposed to a lower temperature, then this probably would have been a controlled roast. And they found the evidence for roasting. So they were cooking fish about 800,000 years ago there.
1: Yeah, the next one is the Rising Star Cave in South Africa, very promising cave. And this one is a little controversial in that they do think that some sort of tiny brain species of early human, they were called the Homo naledi, they think that they built fires in this cave. And this was about 335,000 years ago. Mm-hmm. But other people came along and said, no, I'm not sure if that's when it happened. It might have been other people that came to that cave later. And the similar kind of goes for another cave in China, the Zhukodian cave. That one was excavated in the 1920s. And people thought for a long, long time that like, hey, here's the oldest hearth, the oldest sort of purposeful fireplace. And it goes back 500,000 years. But it's kind of gone back and forth since. In the 1990s, that is, they saw evidence of this ash there. And they said, you know, I don't think this is ash, actually. It was what Chuck will talk about later as other organic materials that look like ash. Mm-hmm. But then later on in the 2010s, other people came back and had other evidence. They said, no, I think they were purpose-built fires here, which, you know, just goes to show kind of how hard it is to really pinpoint this stuff.
0: Right. Yeah, going back and forth between the 1920s and the 2010s like that, that's like archaeological whiplash.
1: Yeah.
0: So we really need to just kind of also point out here, we're talking about hominins using fire, not Homo sapiens. Homo sapiens obviously knew how to use fire and how to make fire, but we almost certainly were not the ones that came up with fire ourselves. We might have learned it actually from some of the other species of humans that were running around at the same time as we were, like Neanderthals. And like I said, there's evidence of like other species like Homo erectus

0: using fire to one degree or another, as far as like maybe a million years ago. But there's a lot of questions about, did every single species of human know how to make fire? And Neanderthals in particular have been kind of picked on as not necessarily knowing what they were doing with starting fires.
1: Yeah, this one has some pretty good arguments going, I think, in both directions. They found evidences of activity in France and like sites in France that they excavated.
0: Yeah.
1: And they, you know, what they found was there were more traces of fire from periods without glaciers than periods that did have glaciers. And it doesn't really track in some ways, because you would think that they would, if they could make fire on their own, mm-hmm. then they would have done that when it was colder. And also, it makes sense in a way, because in the period where there aren't glaciers, there are going to be more lightning strikes and thunderstorms, and the vegetation's going to be dried out. So they may be, you know, using the fire even in the warmer periods, because it's just there.
0: Right, exactly. They also found lots, or they have found in some Neanderthal sites, lots of ash buildup, and not necessarily because this is a very ancient hearth, but because they had to keep the fire going. So it was constantly going because they didn't know how to get it started again if it went out. So yeah, those are pretty good arguments for Neanderthals not being able to make fire. But there are other people who point to other evidence that says like, no, actually Neanderthals knew what they were doing. One of them is that Neanderthals made birch bark pitch, which they used to, as basically an adhesive, like thousands of years before Homo sapiens were doing that. And that they're also frequently found with manganese dioxide chunks, this black mineral. And it was usually interpreted as they were using this to like decorate their bodies or maybe even for cave art. Somebody has pointed out that, no, actually manganese dioxide is a major component in fireworks and you could use it as a pretty good fire starter. So the jury's out, but for my money, they probably did know how to start fires, because Homo sapiens have a very, very long tradition of underestimating Neanderthals and being proven wrong in the end as the science advances.
1: Yeah, for sure. And while we don't know, you know, when all this started, we definitely know the how, and it's kind of how modern humans start primitive fires, like without any sort of man-made tools. Mm-hmm. Percussion methods is, you know, when you're striking that flint off of, you know, each other, like off of a rock, it's going to spark. And, you know, maybe they saw that and thought, hey, that looks a little bit like lightning, and gave it a shot. You've got the old fire drill method or any kind of friction method of rubbing something together really, really fast. And that'll get a fire going if you're good.
0: Yeah. I've heard of both of those, obviously, but fire pistons I had not heard of. Essentially, you take a tube and a piston and put together, they essentially form an airtight, well, coupling, I guess. You put a little bit of tinder, really, really dry, almost powdery or fibrous, like easily combustible material, right? And you put the piston in the tube and you press it really quickly. And that compression of air heats the air just enough that it can actually ignite that tinder. And then you use the tinder to catch more tinder on fire, and now you've got a fire started. Like, when you look back at some of this stuff, I was watching a video of using bow drills to create fire. I was watching a really neat video. There's a YouTube channel called Make It Primitive, and they were making birch pitch with no pots. And when you look at this stuff, they're recreating that very, very ancient people figured out how to do. It's like, how did anyone ever accidentally stumble upon this? Like, I understand we're looking at like the developed endpoint version of this, you know, primitive technology, but I can't even imagine how somebody figured out how to make birch pitch in the first place. What happened in some random fire somewhere that gave somebody the idea to turn that into making pitch?
1: Yeah. I mean, I think it's kind of cool. I don't know. Maybe someone rubbed their hands together and it got hot and they were like, huh, friction causes heat. And, you know, maybe 1,000 years later, that idea became maybe a lot of friction could cause so much heat that something might actually catch on fire. Mm. And then they start looking around on like a good way to do that. Like, that's how it had to have happened. I just think it's amazing.
0: Yeah. There was probably a transition period, though, where some poor schmoes' hands were bleeding. They rubbed them raw so much trying to start a fire with them before they moved on to wood.
1: Yeah, I mean, what I think is amazing is that there's really nothing new on the scene, you know?
0: Well, they say there's nothing new under the sun, Chuck.
1: I guess so.
0: Do you want to take our second break and come back and talk, I don't know, about the history of fire?
1: Yeah, let's do it.
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0: Word up, Jerry.
1: So kind of at the outset, we were talking a little bit about how fire just changed humanity. And there's some specific things that we used it for that helped advance all like different species, not just Homo sapiens along. One is heat. Like there's the pretty widely believed consensus is that we could not and we did not move into colder climates, not just Homo sapiens, but all hominins, until we had at least figured out how to move fire from one place to another without it going out, that we just would not have been able to survive in northern latitudes without fire. So that was a huge thing. It allowed us to spread further and further away from the tropics.
2: Yeah, for sure. And once you got out of the tropics, it allowed you to spread further and further wherever you were because it provided light. You could explore those caves. You could explore the darkness of the world around you.
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you do what they told you. 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

KMOD, what up? It's Thor, and we've got Rocklahoma tickets to give away, Godsmack, Papa Roach, Stone Temple Pilots, and way more. 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
1: 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Just let me know if you wanna go to that whole mile on the range. 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

0: he get beat up? And he's got a black eye, right? And he's just trying to cover it up.
1: And, bro, so you fell that far, needed an eye patch, and you're like, well, guess I'll go do my yuck-yuck.
0: Right? I'm canceling the show.
1: It's not worth it. Mm-mm. Yeah, I'll be late, at least.
2: Yeah.
0: Right?
1: Because you needed an eye patch. That means they were like, well, we should, unless he's being dramatic, maybe he's embellishing a little bit. But the man tends to have a lot of accidents.
2: Yeah, he does.
1: In his later sunset years.
0: He doesn't look good with an eye patch on. Some people can make an eye patch look good. Mm-hmm. Jay Leno is not one of them.
1: I don't know if good's the right word. You look intimidating or scary, but I don't know if there's very many, let's use, if it was a woman and a woman going, he looks sexy with an eye patch.
0: Right?
2: Can't think of anyone.
0: Snake Plissken looked great with an eye patch. Tell me I'm wrong.
1: He looked scary.
0: Yeah.
1: But I don't think he looked good.
0: He looks better than Jay Leno.
1: It's like turtlenecks I'm in. They don't work, dude.
0: I'll give you that. Men should not wear turtlenecks.
1: No man looks good in a turtleneck, full stop.
0: Or V-necks.
1: Okay, I think I don't like V-necks, but I think V-necks, stylistically, yes.
0: I don't know.
1: If you have the right build.
0: Simon Cowell is the one that comes to mind when I hear men's V-necks, and I don't want to see Simon Cowell's cleavage. Just saying.
1: Which men's cleavage would you like to see?
0: Yours.
1: No, nice try. I know the answer to that. Uh-huh. And you left off the word again.
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1: Masseur busted for sex act on client.
2: A mister?
1: Masseur. Mm-hmm. Not Monsieur.
2: I thought you were speaking French for a second.
1: Masseur. A masseuse. All right, so this happens down in Clearwater, Florida, where this unnamed victim goes to the Botanica Day Spa, and he is getting a little massage. He's getting a massage by a 45-year-old dude named Hector Posadas. Now, according to the reports, the victim says that towards the end of the session, while he was laying on his back, old Hector touched his penis. And I thought, that's a little odd, but, you know, whatever. Maybe it was just a mistake.
3: Mm.
1: So, as this continues, the next thing you know, old Hector reaches underneath the victim's underwear and grabs his wiener and proceeds to give him a mouth hug.
4: Whoa.
1: That is when the victim jumped up off the table, said this session is over, and went and contacted the police. They did a sexual assault forensic exam on the victim later. It found to have foreign DNA on his penis, his scrotum, and his genital area, as well as on the inside of his underoos. The police went and talked to Hector. Hector denied it happening. He has since gotten an attorney and has not talking to detectives at all.
2: This is a legitimate place.
1: Absolutely.
2: This isn't, you know... This and then a donut shop next door. Like, right. This is a legitimate... I mean, there might be a donut shop next to this place. I'm just saying that...
1: Yeah, yeah. It's not a shady, happy ending place. Yeah. A massage parlor.
2: I feel like I know the answer to this, Gimpy, but I'm going to ask it because it's the setup for the second question.
1: Uh-huh.
2: Would you feel violated if this happened to you?
1: 100%! Yes, by a guy named Hector, 100%.
2: It wouldn't matter what his name is, but I would also feel violated. Would you then ask the police to do a swab?
1: Yeah, I kind of have to.
2: No, you don't.
1: I think it's right. That way you've got the evidence. You have the DNA evidence that shows this creepy man gave me an unwanted happy ending.
2: Yeah. Mm. Okay. Do you think you could, we've made this statement before on the air.
1: Mm-hmm.
2: Do you think you could stop somebody from doing that to you?
1: I would like to think so.
2: I'd like to think so too.
1: If they're in it, they're in it.
2: I mean.
1: And you could try to pull their head off of you as much as possible, or pry hands away. But if they're really in it and they want to do it, you really can't stop it.
2: One hammer fist to the back of the ear,
1: you're
2: done.
1: Even then, man, I think if Hector, we'll just use Hector for the example here. If Hector really wants to do that, even a hammer fist to the back of the head ain't going to stop.
2: Absolutely it would.
1: He'd be like, oh.
2: No, it's not an. You can knock somebody out doing that. Okay, enough.
3: What if he was holding the guy's hands down?
2: That's not a normal practice in massages. So if someone grabs your hands, during a massage, you go, hey. That's what I'm saying is it feels like there might be a little bit of consent in here.
1: Okay.
3: But a lot of times you get your hands, they massage your arms and hands.
2: Not
3: full body.
2: Again, you're right. But to do this while holding your hands.
1: Yeah, that's forcible. Yeah.
2: Of course it's forcible. But like the limberness is in question at that point.
1: Uh-huh. You just start kicking like a donkey, man.
2: It just feels like it isn't like a woman, right?
1: Mm-hmm.
2: Where you're violated, and then like your hand can easily slide to a place it shouldn't go.
3: Right.
2: I believe maybe the hand slid by,
1: mm-hmm.
2: but then for the sheet to be removed, and then to commence oral sex.
1: Right. And a guy
2: that feels like this guy had plenty of times to go, hey.
1: Well, he thought it was weird that it was happening. Just, maybe it just was going a mistake.
2: Hey, man, I'm not a masseuse.
1: This is my first time. Maybe it was his first time. That could be a possibility. It didn't say in the story, but it could be his first time. And maybe he thought, well, this is normal. No way. The grazing of the wiener now.
2: And no way.
1: When you reach underneath the drawers, that's when it's not normal anymore.
2: I don't even take my underwear off when I get a massage.
1: Yeah?
2: No.
1: I have never had one, honestly.
2: It feels weird to do that. What area do you need my underwear off to massage?
1: Your inner thighs.
2: Man or woman, what area do you need to massage by a stranger in a massage?
1: Right there. Right where the legs meet the waist. It's right there on the inside.
2: Do you have any?
3: It's never been asked to remove my under... My bra, yes.
2: Now, for the back, I would agree with
3: exactly.
2: that.
3: Right.
2: I mean, I think that they say, if I remember correctly, they go, you're welcome to take your underwear off if you want.
1: Mm-hmm.
3: I don't even think... maybe, but no, I don't even think that.
2: You don't think so?
3: Uh-uh.
1: Yeah, I've never been to a professional massage, so I... Or even an unprofessional, yeah. So I don't know. I have no idea.
2: And did you get turned on? Like, did...
1: Now, I've heard that that's not uncommon for men to get boners in their...
2: Never happened to me.
1: Yeah.
2: I've had hundreds of massages.
1: Uh-huh.
2: Never happened.
1: Okay.
2: We've had people text that in before, and they're like, yeah, I get a boner when I get my head scalp massage. Then you need help, dude. That's on you. If you go, when your man washes your hair, when you go to the whatever, do you also get a boner? No, right. Because you're not into it. Right. To my point.
1: Mm-hmm. Okay.
2: So that means you wanted to get a boner.
1: Right. Maybe he was just fighting it and fighting it like, no boner today.
2: Maybe he went like this, like he got the massage. He's like, Hector, no. Hector, stop.
1: Right.
2: I said stop.
3: Right.
1: No, stop.
2: I'm just saying this feels a little like, well, hey, I'm not gay. You're like, okay, buddy.
3: This text, it wasn't a quick thing. This guy just didn't want to pay for it.
2: That's funny, too.
3: Yeah.
2: Like he saw how much it is and he was like, whoa.
1: Wait a minute.
3: Right.
2: Okay, sir, you ready to settle your bill? $400.
1: Oh.
2: That isn't even what I'm used to at Sylvia's foot massage.
1: Right.
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1: Pittsburgh area officials have sex on a sidewalk in front of a pizza restaurant. This actually happened in late December, where a guy was walking with his two kids down the street, and he said he happened to see the sitting Ohio Township Supervisor Robert Huffmeyer and the Ohio Township Police Department clerk Jenna Ging banging it out on the sidewalk in front of Caliente Pizza on Beaver Street.
2: You don't say.
1: Right? Well, it says Beaver. I'm hungry. You hungry? Anyway. So he calls the police, and the police get there. And by the time the police got there, the couple was gone. And they didn't go very far, so they say. They say that they found them down the street, parked outside the Sewickley Borough Police Department, having the sex inside of an SUV. They went ahead and picked them up. They say that old Bobby here is married with three kids and that the two are due in court early next month.
3: This place is apparently a chain.
1: Caliente Pizza?
3: Yeah. And okay. In the room, Lindsay is 100% the pierogi expert.
4: Yeah.
3: They serve deep fried pierogies. I didn't know pierogies were deep fried.
4: I didn't either. I've never had a deep fried pierogi. I would try it for sure.
3: Yeah. How about bacon cheeseburger rolls? Okay. How about cluckin' hot cheesinator?
1: Mm. That's cluckin' hot.
3: Yeah. Crispy craze cheesinator. Homemade garlic butter topped with parmesan, mozzarella, provolone, cheddar, bacon. Mm. Right? How about Miss Piggy rolls?
1: I'm for it.
3: Parmesan, jalapenos, cheddar. Yeah, this place looks, no wonder they banged it there. They didn't eat first.
4: No.
1: No.
3: There's no way they ate first.
1: That would be way too heavy to want to have sex at.
4: Turned on by the menu.
3: So listen to this. They have award-winning pizzas. They have the best pizza in America 2019. What? Signature 5-day fermented dough topped with olive oil, 5-year aged parmigiana, local rapini cooked with peppered bacon, shallots, garlic. How long should you be like, we're the best? Like, do you go, hey, we have the best pizza in America in 2010?
1: If you are from 2010 running until current, I'm not going to eat this because it's called Meemaw. I don't want to eat Meemaw.
4: Right.
3: I think it's pretty funny.
4: I mean, you can keep your plaque on the wall from those years. But, you know, since then, other places have opened, I guess.
1: Yeah, but if they're not the best, then they ain't the best.
4: Right.
1: Then they get to hang on to the best pizza in America.
3: So what's the best way to put that then? Because what I read is not best pizza in America in 2019. I read we haven't done anything since 2019.
4: Right.
1: Hey, if it's award-winning, why are you going to change it?
4: Yeah, we're like, why fix it if it ain't broke?
3: Yeah, feels complacent there, Caliente. Mm-hmm. Betty White's Garden. That's another name of their pizza. They got great names for their pizzas.
1: Yeah. Grandpa
3: Godzilla.
1: Tony's, yeah.
3: Grandpa Tony's, yeah. Pepperoni Palooza.
1: That sounds good. That sounds like you're getting a lot of pepperoni.
4: It does.
3: Porky's Revenge. Spaceballs the Pizza. Yeah.
1: Velma.
3: Backyard Grandma.
1: Zoinks. Red Sauce, Basil, Vegan Pepperoni.
3: You thought Meemaw was bad. Backyard Grandma.
4: Yeah.
3: Is not a movie, Lindsay. Neither is Grandma Honey.
1: Grandma.
4: I mean,
1: babe.
4: It might be a movie.
3: It might be one. Yeah. Yeah. We're not 100% sure. Yeah, these pizzas don't look bad, man.
1: Yeah.
3: Maybe they did eat pizza first and then banged.
1: Yeah, listen, you say it's a chain. Maybe you should look into franchising.
3: Absolutely
1: one here
3: not.
1: In Oklahoma.
3: Absolutely not. You own a chain. You're still under someone's rule.
1: Mm-hmm.
3: Right. You still have to do things the way they want.
1: They got Detroit style, Chicago, St. Louis.
3: Sure.
0: The worst of the Big Mad Morning Show continues next. 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
2: Well, good morning.
0: We got tickets that we're going to give away to see the Black Crowes. 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We got best and worst of the weekend. What's the best thing that happened this weekend and the worst thing that happened this weekend? 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We've got our listeners are awesome. This is where we chat with the listener. They share part of their life because everybody's got a story. And Jeff Hinson is going to join us. You're going through divorce, custody, guardianship, name change, any of those things. Jeff will be able to answer what it's like and what you need to expect when you're going through it. Again, get your questions ahead of time if you'd like. You can email show at KMOD.com or you can text that as well. I don't know if you guys have seen in the news about the guy or person or persons that is tormenting a soccer field. It's either in Jinx or in Sand Springs. And they show up at a park, which they're completely allowed to do, and they wear a real scary mask.
2: Ooh.
0: But not like scary, like a devil mask, like a really large, grotesquely large mask that seems scary to kids. It would definitely be scary to kids.
1: Yeah.
0: And they did it with this one type of mask, and then whatever, he stood there for a while, or she, or

0: I guess it is.
1: Yeah, I don't have to have kids. I can be here.
0: Mm-hmm.
1: Or just answer them like this.
0: Nah, that won't get the cops called on you at all.
1: Let the cops come. There's nothing that can happen.
0: I mean, I guess at most, the masked person can be trespassed.
1: For what? Being in a public park?
0: I guess. I mean, is it a public park or is it like a soccer field?
1: It's a public park. Mm-hmm. It's a soccer field slash public park.
0: Mm-hmm. Mm-hmm.
1: My understanding.
0: But, I mean, if they don't have kids there, if they don't know anybody there, they're just random strangers. I mean, I don't know, maybe not trespass, but the cops would be like, listen, you got to go, man. You're freaking people out, bro. Maybe trespass.
1: Now, I think the cop could say that,
0: mm-hmm.
1: but I don't think you can be trespassed.
0: Yeah.
1: On a public park. Maybe you can. We have cop friends. Maybe you can be trespassed anywhere for any reason.
0: Right.
1: But I think the way a trespass works is somebody has to go, hey, mm-hmm. they need to go.
0: And I think in this case it would work because it's the parents of the kids at the soccer game or the soccer official, whatever, be like, hey, you got to go. And then the guy's not going or gal, whatever.
1: Yeah, except mm-hmm. that usually it's the owner of the establishment saying or the owner of the property saying you need to go.
0: Right. I just simply type in, can you be trespassed on public property? Because that's essentially what we're talking about, right? The mm-hmm. park. Yes, you can be legally trespassed, issued a no trespass order for public property, even though it's owned by the government. While citizens have a right to access public spaces, authorities can restrict access if you violate rules, commit crimes, disrupt operations, or pose safety risks. And I would say out of all of those, this masked person at least falls under disrupt operations. Disrupting the operations of their soccer game, yeah.
1: Only because you're choosing to let it disrupt.
0: Right. Yeah, I get it. Like, y'all, listen, parents, kids, shut up and play the game. Let this masked weirdo be a masked weirdo. But if it's causing a distraction, right? Same reason like when I had super long hair and I was in high school, right? I had it all braided up, first day of school, right? And they're like, you need to take braids out your hair, blah, blah, blah. But why? It's my hair. I'll do whatever the hell I want. It's a distraction. You can't do that. All right. Whatever. So I had to go home, take it down, and keep my hair long and not braided.
1: Yeah, I think if you really wanted to be a stickler,
0: mm-hmm.
1: you could fight it.
0: Right.
1: Because it feels like a little bit of a Fourth Amendment violation.
0: Yeah, I agree with you.
1: Because it's interpretation, it's not, you know, if you know, the whole thing of like people walking around with ARs, nobody's got a problem with that. That's not disrupting.
0: Right.
1: Well, it violates, it's not, you know, it's constitution. I understand that.
0: Mm-hmm.
1: That's far more disruptive.
0: Right.
1: You show up at a park with a long rifle, that feels disruptive.
2: Right.
1: Also a cause for safety concern.
0: Right.
1: Right, but it's constitutional right.
0: Right.
1: I don't see how that is less dangerous
0: mm-hmm.
1: than a guy showing up in a horn mask.
0: Mm-hmm. Yeah, I don't know.
1: Scary for kids, yes.
2: Yeah.
1: 100%.
0: Yeah.
1: Parents concerned, 100%. Sure. It just feels like they're both the same.
0: Maybe it was dress-up day at the soccer field and nobody got the memo except for that person.
1: Yeah.
2: Could be.
1: Maybe it's a parent who isn't allowed to see their kid in the mask. Right, just
0: right.
1: hiding. I love that.
0: Yeah.
1: Right, if they're not allowed to see their kid, though, and they're in a mask, you've opened yourself up to a whole other set of problems as the person mm-hmm. who's not supposed to be there.
0: Yeah.
1: Arrested for disturbing the peace. Do you get arrested for disturbing the peace or you just get cited and told to move along?
0: That's a good question. Arrested for disturbing disorderly conduct.
1: Usually, I've always seen that as a tack-on charge.
0: Mm-hmm. An arrest for disturbing the peace typically involves actions that violate public order, such as excessive noise, fighting, or using obscene language in public. Oh, hell.
1: What'd you get arrested for? Disturbing the peace? What were you doing? I said, damn it.
0: Right.
1: That feels wild.
0: Yeah.
1: Tell me the police have other things to do, like worrying about a guy stabbing people at a farmer's market.
0: Right. It says here, often treated as a misdemeanor, a crime, but in some cases can be reduced to a minor infraction. Penalties can include fines up to $100 in Oklahoma or $400 in other areas, probation or jail time. So typically, yes, it's like either move along, right, or here's a ticket. But if you're being one of the

0: those people. You know what I mean? Ones that's confrontational and combative with the police because you feel entitled and you're being wronged. Then, yeah, they could probably lock you up for that, for disturbing the peace.
1: Now, I could see using disturbing the peace or hooking somebody up to try and de-escalate because they're not like, all right, you're going to go. And then they hook you up and then you chill out and they're like, all right, we're going to let you go, but you got to leave.
0: Right.
1: I could see that happening.
0: Yeah. That would be a nice officer, yes.
1: Well, I could see it being used as a de-escalation measure.
0: Right.
1: But not following through
0: like
1: with
0: a
1: the
0: scare tactic, yeah.
1: Yeah.
0: Yeah.
1: But not following through with the complete chart. Like, we're going to give you a ticket for disturbing the peace, all those things, but I'm not going to take you.
0: Right.
1: It just feels a little ticky-tacky.
0: Mm-hmm. Yeah. But again, if you're being a dick or if the officer's having a bad day, you know, as
1: being a dick is hardly a crime because y'all need to get arrested a lot.
0: Yeah, I would agree.
1: So it just feels like a weird thing. This also feels a little bit like those, what are those people called? Amendment checkers, First Amendment checkers.
0: Okay.
1: Where they're like, I'm on the property. I'm not touching you. I'm not touching you.
0: Right.
1: I'm not touching you. I'm
0: right.
1: not touching. Except they're on, like, I'm on public property.
2: All right.
0: You know
1: what? I can film you if I want to.
0: You're disturbing the peace. Turn around, put your hands behind your back.
1: The amount of organization it takes for those people to do that is really crazy, too. Because I've seen watched some of those videos where they do that, and they're like, hey, they're coming over here. Like, it's a total setup.
0: Yeah.
1: They're baiting people into those moments.
0: Yeah, just so they can get clicks.
1: Yes.
0: That's all it is.
1: And you get an assault charge.
0: Yeah.
1: Because you push them.
0: Yeah.
1: Gah! You can't film my business.
0: Well.
1: Who cares?
0: Yeah, but the thing about it is like everybody nowadays feels entitled in some sense or the other. This is my property. This is my sidewalk. This is my neighborhood.
1: Yeah, that's an ego. You have an ego problem.
0: Absolutely, 100%. That's all that is. That's all that is.
1: Somebody texted in, I hear what you're saying, Corbin, and you're not wrong. However, if my kids was there and it was making them uncomfortable as well as other kids, I would go ask them to leave. If they don't, okay, they don't have to, but I'm standing by watching their every move.
0: Always watching, Wislowski.
1: Let me spoil this for you. He doesn't stand there in his horned mask and then unleash his saber.
0: Is that what we're calling it nowadays?
1: I'm just saying that that's not going to happen.
0: Mm-hmm.
1: Why do we have to go through this every time? The most habitual problem is not the scariest looking person in the room.
0: Right.
1: It's the person you trust.
0: Right.
1: It's the coach on the field.
0: Right. Well, that just goes to show that's another person. Like, and as they're right, yes, trying to protect your kids, but it's like, this is my little piece of land, and I'm here to save everybody. That entitlement.
1: It says, not saying it's right, but the masked person shouldn't be surprised if a parent escalates an exchange. If someone was disturbing my kid or kids around me, I wouldn't head that direction with it. It's one thing if they're just standing there. It's another if they start trying to interact with kids.
2: Mm-hmm.
0: Yeah.
1: You start interacting with kids, I'm absolutely getting involved.
2: Right.
0: Yeah.
1: Trying to just physically or violate them in some sort of boundary, right?
0: Mm-hmm.
1: Like standing on the edge of the field. I'd be like, you need to back up. I don't care what you're doing, but you need to back up. Go back to the tree line.
0: Be creepy over there, bro.
1: Yeah. Yeah. Catch an assault charge to deal with the guy in the mask?
0: Would you? No.
1: No.
0: I wouldn't mess with it.
2: No.
1: What are you in for? Guy was wearing a mask, and I didn't like it.
0: Well, what kind of mask was it? It was a giant taco.
1: It was scary.
0: Had horns and everything.
1: No. It was at a park. There were kids there, so I assaulted them in front of everybody. Because that's less scary.
2: Yeah.
1: Kids don't like seeing people get hurt.
2: No.
1: Yeah, it's a crazy story. And to see them do it again, it's because it was on the news.
0: Mm-hmm.
2: Yeah.
1: And it was on all the neighborhood Facebook pages.
0: Right.
1: If you're wearing a mask, you're scaring kids. What are you wearing?
2: Probably something just like that.
1: Okay.
2: I mean, that's like have you ever seen the movie Him?
1: I don't think so.
0: I've seen Why Him?
2: No. Yeah, but that was like the devilish big horns and I mean, it is creepy AF. So that.
1: Gimpy, what are you wearing?
0: There's a lot to choose from.
1: I agree.
0: I like, because I just Googled scary masks, right? I like the Terrifier.
2: Oh, God.
0: If you've seen that movie, that's always fun. I think, like, there's one here that it's a Krampus mask.
1: And, yeah.
0: Okay, I think stuff like that's a little over the top.
1: Huh.
0: Right? Like, you clearly know that, like, that's not real. That's a mask. But somebody dressed up like a creepy, weird clown, that could totally be legit. Like, you're like, ooh, hey.
1: The nun mask?
0: The nun?
1: From the movie Conjuring?
0: Okay, yeah. Yeah.
1: And then I saw that. I've never seen this. The baghead mask?
0: Baghead?
1: Yeah.
0: Does he just put a bag over your head?
1: It's a mask, like a canvas, bag.
0: Okay, I know what you're talking about. Think a la Friday the 13th. Very first one. Before he got his hockey mask, he had a burlap sack over his head. Yeah.
1: Yeah.
0: Okay, yeah, that's kind of, a little weird.
1: But the nun one is like, it's just, there's no blood, there's no nothing.
0: Mm-hmm. Right.
2: I think even better, though, to scare, would be the human bush.
1: Like really hairy?
2: The plant. No, just like being the standard bush.
0: You see those videos on TikTok, whatever, where they look like a bush and they're just standing on the sidewalk. People walk by and the bush will move, stand up.
1: See, and this is my point. Uh-huh. We think that's funny when it's at like the park or like at a mall.
0: Yeah.
2: Mm-hmm. Mm-hmm.
1: Someone's inability to interpret the difference shouldn't get you in charge. Right? If you walk around the mall, you're definitely getting walked. Right?
0: Right. Mm-hmm.
1: You're getting told to leave.
2: Yeah.
0: Oh, yeah, for sure. By Paul Blart.
1: Mm-hmm. Sorry, sir. You need to leave. I'll throw my keys.
0: Disturbance.
1: Don't make me throw my keys.
2: Right.
1: I'll get on this walkie-talkie.
0: I've got mace.
1: Do you remember, like, I remember mall cops, and I remember my friends, like, trying to have interactions with them and running and the mall cops chasing them.
0: But why?
1: And at the time you were like, ho, ho, ho. And now I look at it, I'm like, that's dumb.
2: Mm-hmm.
0: On both parties.
1: Yes.
0: Mm-hmm.
1: Yes. We had a friend. What was his name? Eric Smith, I think.
0: Okay.
1: And he became a mall cop like our senior year.
0: Okay.
1: And we were like, what are you doing, bro? Because he'd be like, hey, guys, you got to go. We're like, okay, Eric.
0: Whatever, dude. Listen, I'm just doing my job. I'm serious.
1: Come on. Oh, God. Yeah. Don't get a job in high school as a mall cop or as a security guard in general.
0: No. They will make fun of you.
1: Yes. Yes. You're asking for your friends to come mess with you. All right. We got to give take a minute. And then when we come back, we've got best and worst of the weekend. We've got tickets to the Black Crows we're going to give away. We'll be back.
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2: High school student / UPS employee arrested for stealing $40,000 worth of packages. This happened down in Miami-Dade, Florida, where three South Florida teenagers who work for a UPS store are facing felony charges after deputies say they participated in a months-long theft scheme involving tens of thousands of dollars in missing merchandise intended for Amazon customers. 18-year-old Angel Caleb Pagan was arrested last Wednesday at school. And he faces charges of second-degree grand theft involving property valued between 20 and 100 grand and tampering with physical evidence. Police also identified two co-defendants as Matthew Martinez, who's 17, and Jacob Diaz, who's also 17. According to the affidavit, the investigation began after two business owners reported that 80 boxes containing Bath & Body Works and Victoria's Secret products had gone missing between March 21st and April 13th. Detectives said the stolen merchandise was valued at approximately $40,000. The victim said that they operate an online retail business that ships products to Amazon fulfillment centers and directly to customers. The couple said the missing packages had been dropped off at a UPS store for shipment, but never reached their destinations. So what had happened was their surveillance video that shows them dropping off these packages, but only five of the boxes out of the 10 that were dropped off, only five of them were scanned into the shipping system, while the remaining five were taken through a back door. The kids had apparently come up with this plan to take them, and they were selling them on their own Facebook marketplace for like a dollar each.
3: Right.
0: Steal the cigarettes off the truck. Yeah.
2: Exactly. Yeah. Authorities accused them all of tampering with the store's surveillance system. Video footage showed them shutting off the system on April 15th around 5:08 p.m., leaving no additional recordings until the store owner restored power later that evening. They were taken into custody, transported to Northwest District Station for questioning. After being advised of their Miranda rights, investigators said they declined to answer questions regarding the case. It's under investigation. They're being held on a bond that is yet to be set.
0: Yeah, they stole.
2: Mm-hmm.
3: Yeah.
2: Busted.
3: I never stood about this or porch pirates. Like, you don't know what's in the box.
2: Yeah.
3: I guess maybe with these, you can open them up, right? Because they work at the facility. And they can be like, okay, this is, you know, worth something. We'll steal this. Well, they'll open it up and be like, well, this is a litter box. We're not going to take. You see what I'm saying? But
2: yeah.
3: Like with porch pirates, you have no idea what's in the package, what's in the box.
0: Yeah, it's lazy storage unit buying.
3: Okay.
2: Right.
3: Okay.
2: Yeah.
3: This is one way to look at it.
0: If I get a cat box, I'll just sell it on eBay.
2: Mm-hmm.
3: Which might get something good. Okay.
0: Take your chances.
3: Yeah.
0: People typically don't get kitty litter boxes delivered.
3: Yeah. I did.
0: Typically.
2: Yeah.
0: I didn't say never.
2: Right. Yeah.
3: Man arrested for droning while intoxicated. Comes out of Florida where a dude named Richard Carpenter, who's a contractor. Think about that for a second, right? He was hanging outside of his apartment about 12:30 at night, buzzing his drone around. Apparently, there was a dude close by, a guy named John Murray. He was sitting in his car, and old Dick here would take his drone and buzz it by the passenger and driver window. Zoom, zoom, zoom, zoom. Several times. Several times. And, I guess at some point in time, old Dick goes over to the window and tries to take the man's phone out of his hand. Like, reaches into the car and tries to take his phone out. Well, okay, well, now guy's got to call the police. So he calls the police. Police come out there. They talk to old Dickie, and he's like, yeah, man, this guy here's been following me because I've seen him at multiple different locations. Well, come to find out, the guy's a delivery driver, and that's why Richard's seen him at different locations at different times. You're not being followed, you paranoid dick. Anyway, so cops, like, they smelled the booze on him, noticed that he was slurring, he got watery eyes, whatever, and they went ahead and arrested him. They arrested him, ultimately, for the burglary, is what they're calling it, because he reached into the car and tried to take the man's phone, and so, yeah. He was later modded out. Yeah.
4: This is my favorite segment we do.
3: This is just people being people?
4: Ah. Doctor accused of trying to secretly induce abortions.
3: All right.
4: Like I was saying.
3: Don't tell anybody.
4: This happens in Ohio, where this doctor is accused of administering abortion-inducing drugs to women that he'd gotten pregnant.
2: Oh, my goodness.
3: Damn it.
4: The man has been indicted on charges including abduction, tampering with evidence, and the unlawful distribution of an abortion-inducing drug. Prosecutors say that the doctor had used his estranged wife's info to obtain the drugs. He's pleading no contest to charges including unlawful distribution of an abortion-inducing drug and identity fraud. The man's medical license has been suspended, and he will get sentenced at a later date. I couldn't find how many people he's done this to, or damn, allegedly done this to.
3: Damn. How's he do it? He's like, here, have a drink.
4: Can I get you something to drink?
2: Right. Bill Cosby.
4: Let's play charades. Who am I? Would you like some dill?
3: This tastes awfully tart.
4: I don't know if abortion drugs taste tart.
3: I don't know either.
4: I don't know.
3: I've never taken one.
4: You unholstered a tart pretty fast.
3: I just met pills are tart. Medications are kind of okay. Tart. You know, that's... Just trying to associate one with what I do know they taste like. You know, like, oh, this is gross.
4: I don't think I've tasted a lot of medication powder-wise, like crumbled it up.
3: It's
4: not since I was really young where you broke up pill, like aspirins or whatever.
3: Yeah, man, you got to chew them up. That's how they hit you faster, harder.
2: The more you know.
4: I wonder why then they make you swallow it.
3: Well, listen.
4: Said the doctor who got arrested.
2: Right.
3: Could be worse. We could be breaking them down and shooting them up in ourselves.
4: No one does that. All right, we got to take a break. Coming up, we got best and worst of the weekend. What's the best thing that happened this weekend and the worst thing that happened this weekend? BMMS and whatever that is to 82945.
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0: the Minnesota Timberwolves evened up the Western Conference semifinals with a 114-109 win over the San Antonio Spurs in Game 4 from the Target Center. The Wolves outscored San Antonio 34-25 in the fourth quarter to earn the victory. Anthony Edwards led the way with 36 points. The best of seven series is tied at two games apiece. Dylan Harper and De'Aaron Fox both scored 24 points, while Victor Wembanyama was ejected in the first half after intentionally elbowing Naz Reid in the face. Game 5 is in San Antonio tomorrow.
1: I don't know if he was intentionally hitting him in the face, but I listened to Gobert talk about what they were trying to do.
2: You fouled me on the first one. But I mean, if you look at them, yeah, probably three or four. Yeah. I wish I had that type of treatment too.
1: That's not what he's supposed to say. He says that we managed to get in his head. That was the plan. He's an immature kid who wants everything his way. We treated him as such. The playoffs are a mental sport of men, not kids. Because Wembanyama is very young.
0: Yeah.
1: Right? And he's having the same problem Shaq had and Luka and a bunch of guys that come in that they're monsters amongst monsters.
0: Yeah.
1: And you can't guard him like a normal guy. So what do? They body him.
3: Right.
1: They force him to do plays that are natural basketball moves that look like fouls.
0: Mm-hmm. Yeah.
1: If he's a guard swinging his elbow, he's making room.
3: Right.
1: And it's an acceptable move. But when he does it, he's so tall, he ends up throating somebody.
3: Mm-hmm.
1: And it's because if you watch the video, Wimba's his arm's getting held. He's getting pulled.
3: Right.
0: Yeah.
1: They're not calling that.
3: Mm-hmm.
1: But this, he does the move that you're supposed to do in basketball. He's probably going to miss two games.
3: So would it be better for him to just kind of, I don't know, keep in mind where your body parts are?
1: He wants to be treated like every other basketball player,
3: mm-hmm.
1: but he's not every other basketball player.
3: Right, right.
1: So he's just got to evolve with the game. That's why the NBA is so tough. You can be great basketball player, but in the NBA, it's a whole nother beast.
3: Right.
1: And they're just starting to figure out his nuances.
0: Mm-hmm.
1: But I think... Is it if, should he get in trouble? Yes. He did hit him in the throat. But he wasn't doing anything crazy. And you can go, he looked right at him. I think he turned his head and his elbow went flying and hit him.
3: Right.
0: And that's your Balls of the Wall Sports. I'm Lindsay on 97.5 KMOD.
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0: morning, Lindsay.
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2: Well, good morning, Corbin. I had a buddy of mine yesterday ask me, hey, how do I get in on some of them Bret Michaels tickets over at the River Spirit Casino? I said, well, that's real simple, man. You just open up the free iHeartRadio app, click on the contest tab, and put your information in. Boom, you're in the running for a pair of tickets. You want them? Go ahead. Enter right now. Do it.
0: All right, let's do best and worst of the weekend. What's the best part of the weekend? What's the worst part of the weekend? Lindsay, what's the best and what's the worst?
1: The entire weekend was pretty damn good. Mother's Day weekend, can't complain. Yeah, you know, mine really started on Saturday. Kevin and I joined Gimpy and his girl at the banana ball, had never been, and it was fantastic. It was so fun. Very entertaining. I wish all baseball could be like that, where they just continuously play music the entire time.
2: It was a party.
1: It was. It was a giant party at the ballpark. And then I got to hit up Gimpy's favorite spot on a Saturday night, at the town pump, and it was a blast. I got to kick ass in darts. I even won one for Gimpy.
2: That's right.
1: On accident?
2: He stole the darts right out of my hands.
1: I thought he was handing them to me. He literally had his hand extended. I took the darts and shot and won. And I was like, yay, celebrating. And it was actually his turn. Anyway,
2: thanks.
1: Yeah, you're welcome. And then yesterday, it was amazing because I had no idea. But my son we got a text message that he became a all-conference player this year for lacrosse. Third year in, and he was all-conference player. So, yeah, we got to go and watch Broken Arrow win the state championship in lacrosse yesterday against Casha Hall, who always wins. So it was nice to see them dethroned. Before that game started, my son was on the field to take his little patch for all conference, and that was cool. It was a neat, proud mom moment on Mother's Day. I guess the worst part of the weekend for me came on Saturday. I realized while I was having a cold high noon at the ballpark, and I've since experienced this, I had a Peter Griffin moment. I've got really bad teeth sensitivity on my bottom row. All of a sudden, it just hit me like on Saturday. I've noticed it for the first time, and now it's that Peter Griffin moment, you know? And it's getting really bad, so I think I need to call the dentist and be like, hey, is a certain toothpaste gonna help, or is there something else going on?
0: When was the last time you were at the dentist?
1: Probably 11 months.
0: Oh, okay.
1: Yeah.
0: So you go yearly?
1: Oh, yeah.
0: Okay.
1: I try to go every 6 months as much as possible, but I got real busy.
0: Sure.
1: Yeah.
0: Sure. Maybe that's why you've got it.
1: I know, right? Yeah. I know.
0: All right. Anything else?
1: Yeah. That's
0: best and worst of the weekend. BMMS and whatever that is to 82945. Gimpy?
2: I would say yes, definitely Saturday was the best part of the weekend before Banana Ball. My old lady wanted to ride to Pawhuska to the Pioneer Woman store, right?
0: To
2: get a cookie so she could steal the recipe. Allegedly. We got on our bikes, a couple of friends. We all rode up to Pawhuska. Even though I overshot our destination by about 20 minutes. It's okay. Just a little turn around, go back. We get all the way there, and well, I'll be damned. They didn't have the cookie she was looking for. Mm-hmm. So we ended up getting some other sweet treats, and we hung out and then rode back. It was an awesome day of riding. We took Highway 11 all the way up there and then 99 back down. So it was just this big, giant circle. But it was really awesome, and then hit the ballpark And then, like Lindsay said, Town Pump afterwards for karaoke. And it was cool getting to share that with her. Worst part of the weekend was yesterday, which really isn't that bad. But I learned some things yesterday, okay? So I go over to my lady's house. You know, it's Mother's Day. She's got her kids grilling up some food. And along our fence line, she's wanting to clear out some of the brush and stuff out there. So break out the loppers, start clearing stuff up. And I'm looking at these plants out there. And I was like, something doesn't seem right about this plant. So I break out my phone and I open up the camera and I point at it and And it has this thing where you take a picture of something and it'll research whatever the hell it is that you're pointing your camera at, right? I could point it at Corbin and it would tell me exactly what kind of flannel shirt he's wearing right now, right? It's a pretty groovy little little feature. Well, I'll be damned if that ain't poison ivy that I'm clearing out right there. Uh-oh. And I'm not like horribly allergic, right? But I do break out when I hit it. I'm not one of those ones that can roll around in it and not have anything happen. But I learned yesterday that when poison ivy reaches its peak, the oils, the urushiol oil or whatever, will leave a black, brownish resin stain on whatever it is. Because I was like, after I was messing around with that and I found out, oh, crap, this is poison ivy, I go in instantly, right? Soap and water. Wash up, scrub up to my elbows, everything that I thought might have been contaminated. And I was like, all right, I think I'm good, which I think I've got like an itch here and an itch there and an itch here and an itch there, but I think it's a psychological thing. It's a psychological itch, right? Not like actual from the poison ivy or whatever. But after I get done scrubbing up, I'm just sitting around hanging out and I look down at my hand and it looks like I got crap all over my hands. I was like, what is this? I don't know. You guys probably don't know, but when you're cleaning out your cannabis paraphernalia, right, you get that resin all over your hands. It's all black and brown. I thought that's what it was. I was like, I haven't messed with the pipe in a long time. Okay, so surely that's not it. And so doing some research, and that's what it was. When it hits its peak and starts, you know, it's oozing out of the vine and on the leaves or whatever, it will leave a black and brown resin on your hand. And usually it's less severe rash, right? That type of resin won't be as bad as if, you know, just regular, you know, whatever. And I was like, okay, well, that's good. But still, I'm still scrubbing the crap off my hands, basically, is what it boils down to.
0: Yeah, that's no joke, man.
2: Yeah, and I come to find out that crap is everywhere all over her place. And I was like, good luck with that.
0: Right.
1: Yikes.
2: You got to get some herbicide. I told her just get some diesel and put it on there, but whatever.
0: Leaves a three, let them be. Leaves a four, eat some more.
2: Yeah, that's why I was like, I was looking at that because I didn't see these three leaves until I was like down in it. Like I was already pulling stuff out and I was like, that doesn't seem right. That looks wrong.
0: Best and worst of the weekend. What's the best part of your weekend and the worst part of your weekend? BMMS and whatever that is to 82945. Best part of the weekend would be that my brother came into town for Mother's Day. We went over to my mom's house. We grilled out, hung out, all that stuff. So that was pretty awesome. Get to hang out. The kids get to hang out with their uncle and stuff. So that was fun. That's the. It's always a good time reminiscing.
2: Yeah.
0: We had a good flashback with my mom. Her believing she's never left my brother and I alone overnight or on a weekend.
2: Mm.
0: And my brother and I have distinct visual, vivid memories of it that we both recounted at the exact same time. So so that was fun. And then the worst part of the weekend would have to be finally got my car in for the windshield to get repaired, but I had to drop it. I did a drop and go.
2: Because
0: when I called to set the appointment, they're like, oh, just do drop and go. Drop it off. And when it's done, they'll call you, pick it up. Great. I love that because I don't want to sit and wait. And so I did that. When I dropped it off, they're like, just so you know, we do everybody else's first. And at the end, if yours isn't still there, then we work on it. So even though it says we close at 5,
2: we may call you. They'll stay open later. Oh, okay.
0: Yeah, wow. Well, yeah, except when you drop it off at 8:30.
2: In the morning?
0: Yeah. And you think it's going to be done by 3?
2: Nope.
0: They called at 5.
1: Nope.
0: So, not a big problem. I don't blame them. That place is always wildly busy.
2: Right.
0: So that was the worst. Best and worst of the weekend. This is a text. Best, got to hang out with Gimpy and Lindsay and their significant others Friday night and Saturday night. My boyfriend asked to make it official with the rose Friday night.
1: Oh.
0: Worst, we almost got hit on the way to get ice cream Sunday night by a high-speed chase.
1: Whoa.
2: That sounds terrible.
0: What's really going to mess with you?

0: I could not believe it. So I feel for anyone who had to endure that and the damage it must have caused.
1: We had a fence blow down. Oof. So now I got to go talk to the neighbor and be like, hey.
0: Yeah, you want to go in.
1: We got to go in. Technically, it's his fence, but state of Oklahoma.
0: Right.
1: You share fence lines no matter what.
0: Yeah.
1: So I got to go.
2: Well, who? Well, you guys ain't got trees or anything over there, right?
1: No.
2: It was just the wind that blew it down?
1: Yeah.
2: Oh, okay.
1: It was already. I think he's got a water leak.
2: Oh.
1: Well, anyway.
2: Then he should totally pay more then. If it wasn't for your stupid water leak, we wouldn't. You're going to end up on Judge Judy.
1: Nope. I'll just pay for it.
2: Right.
1: It's not worth the trouble. Best, having a great Mother's Day lunch with my in-laws and family. Tacos. Worst, got insane hail damage Friday, and we just got a new roof gutter 6 weeks ago. Crap. Luck goes to me. I have a friend in the roofing business, and I mean, the sun hadn't even gone down, and he was like, hey, settle down. Our power went out, and it was out until 9 o'clock.
2: No kidding.
1: Worst, continuing symptoms from food poisoning. Best, lost 16 pounds so far. How long have you had it?
0: Wow.
1: If you've lost 16 pounds from food poison, you better be in the hospital.
2: Yeah.
1: That is a concerning amount of weight to lose for food poisoning.
2: Yeah. I wonder what they ate to get it, though.
1: Unless you've been in the hospital and you're already out and you're still recouping.
2: Uh-huh.
1: But if you ate, you know, at Bob's day-old tuna sandwich shop and you got food poisoning yesterday and you're still, and you've lost.
2: Yeah, that's I think right.
1: Am I the only one? 16 pounds is alarming, right?
0: Yeah.
1: Best, I didn't go anywhere to see my mom for Mother's Day. Worse, she's currently living with me because of a small electrical fire.
2: That sucks.
1: Best part of the weekend was spending the weekend in Hoochtown with family for birthdays and Mother's Day. Worst part, here I am back at work. Best, had the entire family over for smoked burgers and hot dogs and ice cold beer on Saturday. Worst, got caught in the fishing dock on Fort Gibson Lake during the storm.
0: Ooh.
1: I went outside to get something that had blown over during the storm and it had just like a pause in the moment. But the wind's still wild, and I heard a dog bark, and this was after the hail. I mean, somebody's left their dog out. You're like, you scumbags.
0: Yeah.
1: Best, went down to Oklahoma City to see my nephew graduate from high school and welding school. Worst, spent Mother's Day in the ER because my wife has a kidney stone with a sinus infection on top, just for a little additional flavor.
0: Yikes.
1: Best was Sunday, and the homemade gifts my two younger kids made me. One was a cookbook her classmate. Did nothing but rest and watch TV. And deferred to father for all child quarrels. Worst was my kids shared germs more than toys. I woke up sick today.
0: Ugh.
1: Best, had a great Mother's Day with mom and family. Worst, had to clean the house to prepare to get together. Best, it was the weekend. Worst, it was Mother's Day weekend. My mom is dead. Sucks every year.
2: You get used to it.
1: Best of the weekend, volunteering at the Cancer Sucks car show and getting to see all the cool cars with the family. Worst of the weekend, I ain't really got one. Another one. Best of the weekend. My youngest daughter graduated high school. The worst, she did it with her mom who passed away. Without her mom who passed away 2 weeks ago. Rough May with graduation, Mother's Day, and daughter's birthday. Yeah, that does suck. And I'm glad it's completely different context if the mom graduates with your daughter.
2: Right.
1: Not that that's impossible.
2: She just like prolonged burying her so she could be there.
1: Yeah. Ugh. Best, got to spend Sunday with my dad. Worst, it was in the ICU. Second best, my mother invited us over for breakfast, and she had all the ingredients purchased, so I got to cook for her like I used to when I still lived there. Worst, my fiance was driving our only working car when someone on the highway, not paying attention, slammed into him from behind doing 60. Traffic was slowing to 20 in an exit lane. He got spun 180 into oncoming traffic, only to Tokyo Drift to try and get out of the way. Unfortunately, a semi-truck clipped him while he was maneuvering out of the way and totaled the car, and the semi flipped over and blocked off the Creek Turnpike for hours. First best, fiancé walked away with only a small bruise on his leg.
0: Oof.
1: Have you seen the video footage of the person that was running across the runway at Denver International?
2: Bro.
1: And got hit by a plane?
0: Yeah.
2: Bro, that's insane.
1: Worst, got diagnosed with leukemia and heart failure. What about a best?
0: Still alive.
1: Best of our weekend was one of those, it tried, but we just didn't let it. We had a gig in our

0: Arkansas. Rented a trailer. One of those, the tire shredded itself, so we had to wait in the church parking lot with the Ghost Tribute Band. Huh. Ghost Tribute Band.
1: Who'd have thought?
0: That was funny in itself. Oh, I should have kept reading.
1: They call themselves Spirit.
0: Of course.
1: Well, you know, because like, you know, tribute bands, they always have something close to the original, right? So,
0: well, it's G-O-E-S-T.
1: Right.
0: Hour later, trailer tire Tony showed up. 7 minutes later, we were back on the road. Even though we were late to the venue, setup went smooth. We overcame technical problems, showed up, had a great show. I guess the tough part was driving home in the rainstorm for 40 minutes, but we all made it home around 5 a.m. Sunday morning, and I believe half of us are still recovering. Worst, woke up Saturday in pain, went to pee, passed out for the first time, ended up with 2 stitches, also for the first time on my chin. Best was getting stitches. I was still able to spend time with my family and mother-in-law for Mother's Day at the zoo. You don't do that.
1: Don't go to the zoo with
0: your
1: mother-in-law?
0: No, don't tell us what happened. You got to tell us what happened.
1: Yeah, like, what? Why did you pass out?
0: I mean, what? Short of kidney stone, I don't know what you pass out from while you're peeing.
1: Okay, well, as a guy who has passed out for no reason, I can say that does happen. Because I was walking around Walmart getting my groceries, and then just fell out and cracked my head on the cooler there. So maybe the same thing happened.
0: 100%. But the peeing is the part that's the interesting attribute.
1: Well, maybe there's a similarity here between their story and my story. Because I just got done picking up a heavy bag of dog food.
0: Oh, don't compliment. Was it his last ounce of fluids he was letting go of?
2: Yeah.
1: Right.
0: It's got to be something. That's got to be a red flag, I would think.
1: You would think.
2: Really low blood sugar.
0: Micronutrition syncope. Fainting while peeing. Or right after peeing. It's a real thing. It happens when your blood pressure drops fast, often from a mix of waking up from a deep sleep, standing up quickly, pain, dehydration, emptying a full bladder, low blood sugar, alcohol, some medications, straining or bearing down. Do you strain or bear down when you pee, Gimpy?
1: Well, I mean, sometimes. You want to make sure you get it all out. You just got to be very careful.
0: Okay. Yeah.
1: That's how you crap yourself.
0: Dude, if I urinated and passed out and woke up, like, there's all these people around me. Oh, God.
1: That's a fear of mine.
0: Yeah.
1: That is definitely a fear of mine.
0: All right, we come back. We got tickets to give away to the Black Crowes.
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0: 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And we're going to play Note Off. I'm going to play a famous note of a famous song. 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Good morning. You're on the air. What is your name?
1: David.
0: David, how are you today?
1: I'm doing well. How are you?
0: Good. David, I will play a famous note of a famous song. If you guess it correctly, you're getting the tickets to see the Black Crowes.
1: Okay.
0: Are you ready?
1: Yes, sir.
0: All right. Here is the clue.
1: The Even Flow by Pearl Jam?
0: It is Even Flow by Pearl Jam. Damn it! Locked up, man. I thought I was at least going to get it by one person, but not you, man. You knew it. So congratulations. You're getting those tickets to see the Black Crowes. Hang on the line.
1: Thanks.
0: Hang on the line. Don't go anywhere. I typically wouldn't bring this up in this format, but So I'm reading this book, and it might be the wildest book I've ever read.
2: Okay.
0: And I can't put it down. Now, the genre is science fiction. And I'm going to give you just a couple highlights of it to explain how wild this book is. And one of the highlights is the two main characters are a man and a talking cat.
2: Okay.
0: And at one point, the two main characters start a meth war between goblins and llamas.
2: What?
0: I know.
2: Goblins.
0: I know. There's no reason I should like this book.
2: Mm-hmm.
0: I got it Tuesday. I'm 210 pages already
3: wow.
0: in.
2: What made you want to pick this particular book?
0: I'm glad you asked. I'm always building my TBR to be read.
2: Okay.
0: And I was ready for a new book. And so I was at the bookstore just perusing some of the books that I have been eyeing to read.
2: Mm-hmm.
0: And so I'm standing in front of this display for this franchise because there's seven books. I think an eighth or ninth one's getting ready to come out this month.
2: Okay.
0: And the, I'm just standing there. This lady comes up to me and goes, I love this book so much. Like she's got to be 10 years older than me, maybe older.
2: Okay.
0: She's like, this is the best book and starts giving me all these things about the book. And I'm like, okay. And when you read the sleeve to kind of get an idea and what I was told it was about, I was like, I don't know. It has a fun cover. Each cover tells a story. If you hold it under a black light, it does something different to reveal part of the story.
2: Oh.
0: Right? They little tidbits like that, yeah. Like real in-depth type of thing. And when you read the book, the story is that there's been an apocalyptic event and a lot of people are dead. And to survive, you've now got to go underground and compete in this reality show for aliens. I understand how stupid this sounds.
2: Mm-hmm. Okay.
0: I understand how stupid this sounds. And I don't know if this gives cred to it.
2: Mm-hmm.
0: By the way, I'm only talking about this because he got the song so fast. But this gives cred to it, I don't know. Seth MacFarlane has bought the rights to it to develop a TV show or a movie.
2: Then I'm in.
0: That's how weird it is.
2: Okay.
0: That he's like, oh, yeah.
2: Okay.
0: I don't think they'll ever make it. I don't think they'll ever make this movie.
4: Mm-hmm. Why?
0: Or a TV show. Because they had to cancel Ted 2, the series, because of too much special effects. It was too expensive.
4: Oh.
0: And this show is all that. That's the only thing this series is.
2: Right.
0: It's a talking cat that shoots lightning bolts out of its eyes.
2: They couldn't do it animation?
0: They could. I just don't think it lives up to it with animation.
2: Right.
0: And like one of the funnier parts is so the cat belonged to his girlfriend. The story starts where he finds out his girlfriend's cheating by she posts a picture of herself on her ex-boyfriend's lap while she's supposed to be in the Bahamas with her girlfriends. And he's the kind of guy that doesn't want drama. So he's like, I'm done.
2: Mm-hmm.
4: Mm-hmm.
0: I'll hold the cat till you get back. And then this apocalyptic event happens, but the cat can talk. So as time goes by, he makes a pretty funny statement about sharing. Like he's pretty strong in the book and killing goblins and meth llamas. But He's like, man, if you were the cat's like, if you were this tough when Beatrice was around, she probably wouldn't have been dating two other guys. And he keeps finding out that she's been cheating a lot. Uh-huh.
2: Kind of like an old school.
0: Yeah. And at one point he goes, the cat goes, do you think that Beatrice would have been mad if she always watched you, knew you were watching those videos of women cleaning themselves, cleaning each other? Because the cat does, that's, cat's like, oh, that's how you clean.
3: Yeah,
2: right. Right. That's funny.
0: I'm telling you, it's one of the most, yeah, people are texting, it's, yeah, Dungeon Crawler Carl is the name of the book franchise.
2: Okay.
0: It's fantastic. I don't know about the other the other eight or whatever. Mm-hmm. But it is the most wild, bizarre. I've never read a science fiction series like this.
2: Uh-huh.
0: I cannot explain what's happening. And to explain it to people, I sound like I'm on meth.
2: Does this book make you want to check out the other ones in the series?
0: Oh, I'm going. Oh, yeah.
2: Okay. Okay.
0: I've never went to look for a podcast on the book like I have for this.
2: Oh, okay.
0: I went down the rabbit hole. Mm-hmm. And I want to turn people onto it because you sound so stupid talking about it when no one else knows about it or isn't familiar with it.
3: So it's a series.
0: Yes, I said that. There's a ninth one coming out this month, I believe.
3: Good Lord. Seems like a good stoner read.
0: No. Stoners don't like to read. Not when they're high. But I can't say. If you like crazy stories, bizarre, pushing the limits. There's another book called Tinder's the Flesh where they eat humans. If that kind of stuff doesn't bother you, like wild stories, then you would love this type of science fiction. Oh, I'm sweating. I'm so embarrassed. All right. We got to take a break. We'll be back.
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0: show, BMMS, and whatever you'd like to say to 82945. I can't tell you the relief I have to find out I am not a nerd alone.
1: Oh, yeah?
0: The amount of texts, people coming in that are into that book.
1: That's good. You guys can start a club.
0: I think we already are in one.
1: Oh, yeah?
0: The people that read that book club.
1: Well, you guys don't gather together and talk about it, do you?
0: I can't read with noise.
1: If I
0: go to a coffee shop to read, I put on headphones with white noise.
1: I thought a book club was like you read the book and then get together afterwards and then discuss the book.
0: I don't want to do that. And you know that one part?
1: Right.
0: Like when you see friends from high school. Remember in high school when we...
1: Yeah. My favorite part was when that llama that was high on meth.
0: One of them got high on meth and came back out and was like, you want to bang?
1: What? Well, Corbin says
0: he's trying to sell the book.
1: Sold. U.S. passengers from the Hackman virus. Cruise ship to be flown to Nebraska. American passengers aboard the cruise ship stricken by a deadly Hackman virus outbreak are evacuating from Spain. The 17 Americans began boarding buses yesterday and are expected to be flown back to the U.S. on a special chartered plane. Once they arrive, they will be monitored at the National Quarantine Unit at the University of Nebraska Medical Center. 6 confirmed cases and 3 deaths have been linked to this here virus outbreak on the ship, which anchored offshore in Spain's Canary Islands.
0: So many questions I have about this. One, yeah. I had no idea we had a national quarantine center.
1: Yeah, in Nebraska.
0: I mean, that makes sense. No one's there. But how come we're only hearing from like one person on the ship? Why are we not hearing from the family of people that died? Why are we not hearing from the crew members that are on this ship? Why are we not hearing more?
1: That's a good question.
0: Some people are saying it's diverting from the Disney story, cruise ship story, if you know that.
1: What's going on with the Disney?
0: They apparently arrested some employees on a Disney cruise ship. Like, I want to say like 20.
1: Oh, they were like linked to like child predators. Correct. And stuff like, yeah, correct. I did catch that headline on the TikTok. I was like, oh.
0: Some people are shocked that because this cruise ship only holds like 150 people. Just a cruise ship isn't always a gazillion people.
1: Right. They have smaller trips, whatever. Huh. Well, we'll see what happens there. What else we got here? Pentagon releases new UFO files. The Department of War released never-before-seen files related to alien and extraterrestrial life on Friday that are now, as it put it, all in one place. No clearance required. The department said that it will be releasing new materials on a rolling basis and will likely be posted every few weeks. The release follows a directive from Trump earlier this year that instructed the Pentagon and other relevant agency to start releasing the files. Have you looked into any of them?
0: I did, and they were all dumb.
1: Yeah, basically. You're not going to get anything new here.
0: No, there were some photos, and you're like, okay.
1: Mm-hmm.
0: I think the most interesting would be the pictures from the Apollo missions that they found. They saw some things they couldn't identify.
1: Okay. What else we got here? Trump's hosting maternal health event and football champions at the same time. Not sure. President Trump's hosting a maternal health care event at the White House following the launch of the website moms.gov. The site provides resources for expectant mothers. Oh, no, not at the same time. Later in the day, he'll welcome the 2025-26 national football champions, the Hoosiers. And then lastly here, new owner announces Utica Square updates. Northwood Retail announced plans to redevelop the iconic center, but hopes to preserve the character of the square. Renovation plans include a new park and green space designed for better serving the guests, enhanced streetscape with additional angled parking, a widened, realigned crosswalk to improve pedestrian walkability, refreshed landscaping and signage. And they say construction is expected to begin by the end of the year.
0: I wanted to hear this because Mendoza isn't going to the White House thing.
1: Oh.
0: And he got some criticism, but I want you to hear his answer on why he's not.
2: Are planning the trip to the White House. I think 11th, they left later this month. Are you able to make that trip? Are you planning on going there?
3: I believe May 11th is the first day of OTAs. If I'm not mistaken, I have the calendar. However, you know, I mean, I don't have the calendar. Sorry. Well, maybe I do. I'm sorry. I gotta check TeamWorks. if it is on the first day of OTAs, like I said, I'm on the bottom of the totem pole here. I got to prove myself. I can't miss practice. I mean, I don't know anything official. I don't have a calendar, but I just wouldn't, as a rookie, I don't think that's a good look. And I want to, you know, try to best serve my teammates. And I don't know if that'd be accomplishing that goal. Because it's.
1: Okay. Yeah. There's nothing wrong with that.
0: I don't hate that. Whether he's being honest or not, I don't know. But I thought it was an interesting, well handled answer.
4: Yeah. Yeah. The Knicks are heading to the Eastern Conference Finals. The team destroyed the 76ers 144-114 from Philly to complete a four-game sweep. Miles McBride led all scorers with 25 points. Jalen Brunson sunk 22 as New York will play Detroit or Cleveland in the next round. Joel Embiid netted 24 points for Philly, which haven't made the conference finals since 2001. Tonight's NBA playoff slate has two games on it, and one of those could determine who's going to the conference finals. At 7 on NBC and Peacock, Detroit Pistons are at the Cleveland Cavaliers, and the Pistons lead 2-1. And at 9:30 on Prime, our Oklahoma City Thunder takes on the Lakers, and the Thunder leads, of course, 3-0. And that's your Balls of the Wall Sports. 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
0: Good morning, Gimpy. It helps to have that thing turned on. Good morning, Corbin. You just got your first keyword to rock the bank. Did you miss it? That's okay. You got plenty of other chances throughout the day to continue listening. Hear that keyword. Plug it in at the website that rockscandy.com and get yourself $1,000. Good luck. All right. Time for Our Listeners Are Awesome. This is where we chat with a listener and they share a part of their story with us. On the line right now is John. Hey, John, how are you?
2: You're doing pretty good. How are you?
0: I'm good, man. John, it says you are a truck driver. Tell me, how did you get into being a truck driver?
2: Well, it kind of runs in the family. I had a couple of uncles that were truck drivers, and you know, I never really seen myself becoming one. It happened one day. Kind of got laid off from the oil field business and decided to go truck driving school, and here I am.
0: What was the hardest part about truck driving school? Like, were you nervous your first day? Did you pack your lunch? Like, how does that work?
2: I wasn't really nervous. I mean, I knew pretty much everything. It's just the only thing that sucked was waiting around, you know, waiting to back, waiting for my time to drive and everything. And just, it was just a bunch of sitting around. And that was kind of tedious.
3: Since you come from a long line of truckers, did you have some driving experience before you went to school?
2: My father-in-law was actually teaching me some whenever I was working with him at another company. He would take me across the street, hook up to an empty trailer, do some backing maneuvers, and yeah, small stuff like that.
0: Were you the star student? Like, do they rank the students?
2: No, not really. I mean, if you passed your driving test the first time, I think you got like a $500 check or something like that. I can't even remember.
0: Would you advise people to go into this field?
2: I mean, it takes a lot of patience. There's a lot of freaking dummies around that can't handle driving around a big truck. So, I mean, it all requires patience.
0: What's the closest call you've ever had in your rig?
2: Driving through Tulsa, there was a pickup with a car trailer. He was in front of me. His trailer was swerving back and forth, so I kind of got in the left lane. And one of his tires came off the freaking axle and came bouncing at me, so I got right behind him and back over into the right lane. That was about my near miss.
0: Like, did you have to pull over and go, whoa, or do you just keep on trucking?
2: I just kept going. Time is money.
0: Right. And are you a day trucker, or what kind of trucker are you?
2: I start my day about 1 o'clock in the morning. So night and day, I guess you could say that.
0: Okay. But you come back home the same day?
2: Oh yeah. Yeah.
0: What do you haul?
2: Petroleum coke from refineries, sand, rock, very seldom fertilizer.
0: So you got cut from that industry, and then now you are delivering or picking up for that industry?

0: Cayman test was probably about a 10. And trucking, I'd say maybe about a 6 or a 7.
1: Okay. So it wasn't a cakewalk, but it was definitely easier.
0: Yeah. I mean, you kind of got to get a sense of what's going to go on with the trucking test and all that stuff. You can't just go in there all, oh, hey, I'm going to do this. And yeah, you're going to fail at that.
1: It says here one time that a driver hit a power line while they were washing their truck. Were you with them or what happened?
0: No, we kind of seen it on the facility security camera. The guy had raised his trailer up and he was going to wash out the bed of his truck or the trailer. Because we kind of got to do that in between certain loads, between the coke and rock and stuff like that. But the water wasn't running. I guess somebody had gotten on the CB, told him, hey, the water wasn't running, so you're going to have to sweep out and everything. Well, instead of putting his truck trailer down, he decides to drive off. And whenever he drove off, his trailer was still up in the air and hit the power line.
1: Every time you see pictures or videos of this, you're like, how do you do that? How do you not know that? Isn't there like a light flashing or something on the dash?
0: Not a light flashing on the dash, but you should know. I mean, it's not that hard to figure out, oh, hey, my trailer's still up in the air. I mean, it's just one of those cases. He wasn't paying attention to what he was doing. He was in a hurry, and there's a lot of people like that. They're in a hurry. They don't give a crap, and they'll just do whatever.
1: What happened to that guy that hit the power line?
0: I honestly don't know. I don't know if he's still working with us or not.
1: But he survived.
0: Oh, yeah.
1: It says here there was a trailer that caught fire.
0: I was leaving Tulsa, and he was on his way to Tulsa. And the coke can kind of get a little hot, that it catches a little fire and everything. But I'm not sure if it was the load or if his axle just got too hot. But I've seen him driving down the road. I could tell he was slowing down, but his whole ass end of the trailer was on fire.
2: That sounds terrible.
3: Yeah.
1: And do you like wave at him or you go, hey there, Trucker 19? Like, how do you... Do you guys alert him? Like, what'd you do?
0: Trucks that were behind him that I had told them, and they ended up stopping to help him put out the fire.
1: Have you ever helped a civilian, like a regular car driver, a civilian on the road, like to when they're having trouble or anything like that?
0: I actually did one time leaving our yard. I think it was around midnight. There was a car that was in a ditch. She had hit the barbed wire, not barbed wire, but that wire barricade that's in the center of the road. So I got out, went over there, and she had a diabetes necklace on. So I kind of got back to my truck, got some orange juice, tried to get some orange juice in her and everything. And another truck was behind me. He called the EMT, but she had went into anaphylactic shock.
1: And do you carry an EpiPen, or like, how did you help her?
0: I just kind of got my orange juice and kind of opened her mouth a little bit, tried to get her to drink some of it. And, you know, she kind of came to and kind of calmed her down and everything, waited for the EMT to show up. We told them what was happening and everything. And they ended up taking her to the hospital.
1: Huh. Like, did you ever talk to her again? Did she reach out? Like, you saved my life, anything like that?
0: She was just too far out, you know. She was too out of it. I didn't say who I was or anything like that. I just, you know, did what I could.
1: Sure. I think that's awesome. It's just funny how there are situations where you influence people's lives and then you never hear from them again. Like, that's a big deal. Like, you potentially could have saved that person's life.
0: Right. I mean, it's just human decency. I mean, you know, don't try to take credit for it or anything like that. You know, I mean, if it wasn't for my job at that electric company, you know, they had taught us first aid, you know, if somebody went into anaphylactic shock, this is what to do and stuff like that. If I didn't know any of that, I'd just kind of be, you know, like, hey, I don't know what to do here. I mean, obviously, you call 911, they'll tell you, hey, try to do this for her, do that for her, and then, you know, but I knew what to do, and I

0: guess it just felt out.
1: What do you do to pass the time on those long hauls?
0: Music. Listen to you guys mostly. And every now and then I'll talk to a truck driver, but that's about it.
1: What's the longest you've had to stop while doing a haul?
0: I'm going to say probably about 7 hours, but that was because I was broke down.
1: Just like in the middle of nowhere and you got to wait for them to come and help?
0: Yeah, pretty much.
1: Yeah, that sounds boring.
0: It was in the middle of winter and my airlines had frozen up and there was nothing that could be done other than having a tow truck come and get me. But even still, it was a whole 7 hours.
1: And where was that? Where were you when that happened?
0: I was in Kansas up at 166, Highway 166.
1: Crazy. All right. So when you're not trucking, what do you do for fun? What's your pressure release?
0: I like to hang out with my kids a lot. My son just got done doing baseball and also practicing with him. He wants to do it again next year. So to do that, I jump on the trampoline with my kids. You know, just do some family time. Other than that, we'll do my weekend trips and everything. So that's about my decompression right there.
1: What's your, do you have a regular place you guys like to go to on a weekend getaway?
0: Find some place, you know, look up something and we go.
1: That's awesome. That's cool, man. Well, John, it's cool talking to you, man. Good luck on the road. And we sure appreciate you being a fan of the show.
0: All right, man. You guys have a good day.
1: It's great talking to you, John. See you later.
0: See ya.
1: It's John. Our listeners are awesome. We're going to take a break. We'll be back.
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0: Good morning. It's the Big Mad Morning Show. BMMS. And whatever you'd like to say to 82945. I always love a good story about somebody who has found a frog in their salad or some crazy story like that. And this story is of a woman who bought some onions from Walmart. And then she cut into them. And I'll let you guys see the video and you can determine for yourself if you think there's something odd about this. She said she got a grocery delivery. Everything looked all right. The onions in the bag appeared fine. And she cut it open and she said she's never going to eat an onion again. And it appears that there's something inside the onion called bacteria soft rot.
1: Okay.
0: Some people in the comments are stating, now for those that don't have one of the new TV radios, it is an onion that looks completely fine on the first few layers. And then on the inside, it looks like sweetbreads. Yeah. It looks like livers and stuff like that.
1: Looks like moosh.
0: It looks like meat, like protein, right?
1: Yeah.
0: It doesn't look like rot. I've seen rot in vegetables, and usually it's black. Matter of fact, one person commented and said they prep onions for 4 years. And they cut some crazy, like 18 pounds a day, some stupid number. And they say they've seen rot, but never anything like that. It almost feels fake when you look at it.
1: Yeah. Like maybe she hollowed it out and put some chocolate pudding in there.
0: I mean, I wouldn't put it past people. We've proved that typically is what has happened.
1: Right.
0: People are in the comment section are also trying to hammer this woman for buying groceries at Walmart. Where are y'all buying groceries?
2: Yeah.
1: Who cares where you get your groceries?
0: I think the implication is that they're not like you get what you pay for type of thing.
1: Mm-hmm.
0: And I have never had I've had equal amount of problems at Walmart with my groceries as I have any other grocery store.
2: Yeah.
1: For real. They are, I'm venturing to say, the largest retailer in the world.
0: Brick and mortar, sure.
1: Yeah, yeah. You can't really get out or get away from a Walmart. You know, they're everywhere is basically what I'm saying.
0: Yeah.
1: Whatever.
0: It's wild that people are like, don't buy food or food isn't food anymore. And maybe that's true. I don't know. Seems to be working fine for me.
1: Yeah.
2: Shame.
1: Yeah. If you feel that way, then grow your own damn onions.
0: Well, so this says that this bacterial soft rot is when the onion rots from the inside and it tends to spread from the neck down to the interior of the bulb, which makes it hard to detect until after harvest, which to me, based on the way this onion looks, you would feel the weight. It looks like the weight would be dramatically different because it appears hollow almost.
1: Right.
2: But for the simple fact that it came in with the bag of the rest of the onions.
0: No, I mean, when you got it out it up.
2: Yeah.
0: Right?
1: You'd be like, something doesn't seem right about this.
2: Sure.
1: Onion.
0: Apparently, the bacteria enters the onion through the top neck or through a weak spot in the onion's skin, and the bacteria can begin feeding on the onion's inner layers. The bacteria produces enzymes that it can appear to melt the plant tissue, and the inside of the onion becomes wet, slippery, and occasionally brown and red instead of the typical white. Onions affected by this issue should not be eaten. Pussies. Not that they look particularly appealing. Instead, if one should, you should just dispose of the onion, then examine nearby onions for more issues. Mm. They should also be thoroughly washed and wash the knife and cutting board afterwards. And the woman got contacted by Walmart.
1: Yeah.
0: And, you know, because it went viral. It's the most viral video on her page. And they were like, hey, we want to make this right or whatever. And she replies with, I tried to contact you. They're contacting you now.
2: Yeah.
1: Right.
0: That was another one. I was like, yeah, that doesn't, what do you want, your 10 cents back for a bag of onions?
1: Right.
0: Let's say, I don't know what a bag of onions is. Let's just say it's $5. Not that $5, okay, yeah, every $5 counts. But come on, man.
1: It's onions. It is what it is.
0: One onion.
1: Yeah. I've gotten bad produce from the grocery store before. Either it doesn't last that long or, like, I got a bag of, it was like mixed vegetables, like broccoli, cauliflower, snap peas, and like carrots, right?
2: Mm-hmm.
1: And they just come in this bag. And I would get those and I'd snack on them. And one day, I got a bag. It was just never opened. Pulled straight from the shelf, right? And took it home. And it's not like it sat in my fridge for weeks, right? It was like maybe a couple of days. And I opened it up, and everything's slimy in there. But I didn't call up the store and bitch about it. I just threw it away and left it as it is. That happens sometimes.
0: How many days do you let go by?
1: Before you say anything?
0: Yeah. Like years, you had it for a while.
1: Mm-hmm.
0: This woman says she got it a few days later. She cut up the onions.
1: Yeah.
0: So how many days go by before you have a case? To me, anything over 24 hours, that's on you.
2: Yeah.
1: Yeah. That is true. I'm right there with you.
0: On fruit and vegetables? Because mm-hmm. I don't know how you're storing it. You may not be storing it appropriately.
2: Yeah.
1: Mm-hmm.
2: Yeah. If you're it does depend on how you're storing it. So anything after 24 hours, for sure. Because if you're storing it properly and it has a best of date and it's nowhere near that.
0: Well, fruit doesn't and vegetables don't have a best of date. Right. Produce doesn't have that. And some people think you store things a certain way when really you're supposed to do it another.
2: Mm-hmm.
0: Right? So what's the appropriate way? The way you've been taught your whole life?
2: Yeah.
0: That's not necessarily the right way to do that. Because I know some people that put things in the fridge they shouldn't.
2: Mm-hmm.
0: And stuff that people put on the counter, that is completely fine. But they shouldn't. So I don't know what that answer is. Somebody said, never buy rotisserie chicken from Walmart. My aunt used to work there before she died, and they would be in the back pulling dead mice out of the middle of the rotisserie chicken. Listen, if that's happening, that's a health department issue. This isn't The Jungle by Upton Sinclair. That's a massive health code violation. Yeah. And if your aunt witnessed it, she's complicit in allowing that.
2: Mm-hmm.
1: Maybe the men of Walmart took her out.
0: Right. Stuffed her in one of those ovens.
1: Right. Like, we can't let our secret get out.
0: This person says, I work at a Walmart, and the only thing I won't buy is the bananas. Why? What's wrong with the bananas?
2: Yeah.
0: Bananas feel like the safest thing to buy, if I'm guessing.
2: Yeah.
1: You get them when they're a little green. You got some time.
2: Great selection.
1: Yeah. I went to a grocery store and was digging through their oranges once, and every bag of oranges that I found was rotten. And I just went up and told, when I was checking out, told the cashier, I was like, hey, all your oranges back there are rotten. You might want to do something about that. And she called the manager over, and then I guess they took care of it. That was that.
0: Oh, see, I'm not even doing that.
1: Yeah? You're just going to let somebody else get rotten oranges?
0: Well, I'm going to use the same attitude you have of carts. They have someone to take care of that.
1: But apparently not, because they'd be putting oranges on there.
0: You just got to it before they caught it.
1: Mm-hmm. Yeah.
0: I bought bags of apples, and there's always like one apple that's kind of bruised more than the other. Okay.
1: Yeah.
0: Let's cut around. It's fine.
1: Yeah. Unless it just liquefies everything else.
0: Ah. Just don't buy it.
1: That's the worst. You reach into that apple bag and you're like, I'm going to get me a snack. And you're like, oh, God, it's wet.
0: You're suddenly Tom Thumb.
2: Yeah.
0: Put your thumb right through the apple. You're like, that's not supposed to be that way. All right, we got to take a break. We'll be back.
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0: The Warriors are bringing back their four-time champion head coach. Golden State is signing Steve Kerr to a two-year contract, and he'll return for his 13th season, leading the team in the fall. The deal will reportedly keep Kerr as the highest-paid coach in the NBA after he made $17.5 million this past season. Kerr, controlling owner Joe Lacob, and general manager Mike Dunleavy had multiple meetings in the past 2 weeks to decide on the coach's future with the franchise. The 60-year-old is one of only six coaches with at least four NBA titles. The Broncos are locking up the leader of their front office with a new contract. Denver has signed general manager George Patton to a five-year extension that's going to run through the 2030 season. The 56-year-old was set to enter the final year of a six-year deal he signed when he was hired back in 2021. Patton was previously the assistant GM of the Minnesota Vikings for a dozen years before being hired by the Broncos to replace John Elway as the team's top football executive. And the Atlanta Braves are mourning the death of Hall of Famer Bobby Cox. The MLB team said the legendary Braves manager died Saturday at age 84. The team wrote on social media, "Bobby was a favorite among all in the baseball community, especially those who played for him." Cox led the Braves to 14 consecutive division titles from 1991 to 2005, including five National League pennants and the 1995 World Series title. And on Thursday at 6:30 in the evening, the NFL will be releasing the 2026 schedule. In preparation, the folks over at Yahoo Sports put together their list of what they see as the five most likely matchups for Super Bowl 61. And coming in at number one pick, Los Angeles Rams versus the Buffalo Bills, followed by the Denver Broncos versus the Seattle Seahawks, the Los Angeles Rams versus the Kansas City Chiefs, the Eagles versus the Texans, and the Seahawks versus the Chiefs. And that's your Balls to the Wall Sports. I'm Lindsay at 97.5 KMOD.
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0: 41st birthday to porn star Bella Rossi. You can watch this Cali girl in action as she stars in Creepy Uncle Jay Wins. 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
1: Joining us in the studio right now is Jeff Hensley from Hensley & Associates. Good morning, Jeff.
3: Hey, good morning. Hey, it's still Weezer, right? I mean, come on. Weezer,
1: yeah. Do you play pickleball? You feel like a pickleball kind of guy.
3: I know about pickleball. I know a lot of people that play pickleball, but no, I'm not a pickleball player.
1: Gimpy and I were talking earlier, and that there is a new rule about $100,000 if you get so much in debt.
2: Yeah, the State Department's like, if you have $100,000 or more in back child support, yep, they're revoking your passport.
3: Well, and which is interesting because legally they should have been doing that job anyway.
2: Mm-hmm.
3: The law has been very clear for many, many years about if you're behind on child support, you can actually suspend somebody's passport. And, you know, I've seen cases where people have done that, where they actually contact and actually reach out and get it suspended and things like that. But the fact that the State Department's getting involved is interesting because it's been the law anyway. So congratulations, guys. You're finally doing your jobs.
1: And do you have to file something? That's not, or is that an automatic trigger?
3: Well, okay. So interestingly enough, all right, if DHS is involved in your case, they can put a hold on your passport. Okay. They have that ability. My understanding is, and the orders go out and they're automatically sent out and that's supposed to be taken care of. The fact that we're getting this big hoorah on the news about, oh, look what the State Department's doing, we're finally doing our jobs, is frustrating and misleading because there are orders already out there that should have been in place anyway in catching these people trying to leave the country. And understand, I don't think most people are leaving the country like to abscond from the United States because they owe $100,000. I don't think that's the case. I think they're just going on vacation and they don't give a crap. I think that's what's going on. And I think they're finally breaking down on it or cracking down on it for some reason. But yeah, that law's been there forever. And DHS, I know, has tried to get people's stuff suspended. And I'm glad they're finally cracking down on it because if you owe $100,000, I'm sorry, you don't need to be going to Mexico. You don't need to be going to Europe. You don't need to be going to Hawaii or wherever. Get your stuff paid, man.
1: Take care of your obligations.
3: Yeah, absolutely.
1: Jeff Hensley's here to answer questions about family law, divorce, custody, guardianship, name change, a couple ways to get your question to us. You can email show at KMOD.com. You can call 833-460-KMOD, or you can text BMMS and whatever your question is to 82945. This text says, I'm contemplating divorce. My wife has the vehicles in her name because of credit. Hers is good, mine isn't. Do I lose the truck? I can't afford to pay it off, and my credit won't allow me to put it in my name. How does that work?
3: Well, I mean, what'll happen is if he wants the truck, right, first of all, changing the title is easy, right? You just sign the title over. Title part's easy. It's the debt that's involved in it, right? So, you know, if for some reason you want your truck and you can't afford to make the payment on it, you know, there may be some wheeling and dealing to be done. What I mean by that is how much is in the 401k? Can we offset the cost of the vehicle based upon your, you know, portion of what you're going to get from a 401k or from your equity in the house or, you know, whatever it may be there. But if there's not any of that there to deal with and you want your truck and you can't afford it, sorry. I mean, most likely it's going to have to be sold and you're going to have to find something that's cheaper and in your price range. I mean, unfortunately, again, title change is easy. It's the debt. I mean, if it's a vehicle you owe on and it's in somebody's name because of credit, like you said, then and you can't afford to make that payment, I mean, why would you want something you can't pay for anyway, right? I mean, that's not very smart. Get something you can't afford or get something that's paid off.
1: Is it a misconception that people think when they get divorced, they can keep their same status of life, cars, house?
3: I think it is, and I blame TV and some other things for that. But the idea behind divorce is the basic tenet is things are going to change, period. For some people, they change drastically. For other people, they don't change as much. Why? Because, well, if you're in a household where you have to have two incomes to survive, like most of us do, all right, things are going to change drastically. If you're in a relationship where or a marriage where that's not the case and you've got, you know, you're financially stable and you've got plenty of money and all that kind of stuff, not much will change as much. There won't be as much change by any means because there'll be money split and life will go on and things like that. But for the vast majority of us, I'd say 90%+ of us who need two incomes to survive, things will change drastically, which means you're going to have to learn to live without certain things or make some sacrifices or make some, you know, make some changes that are going to be financially smart for you, that kind of thing. So getting this idea of, well, I'm going to continue to live the exact lifestyle I had when we had two incomes is just, it's not realistic and it's a dangerous mentality.
1: Jeff Hensley's in the studio. Got a question about divorce, custody, guardianship. Maybe you want to do a guardianship for a brother's kid or anything like that. He can answer how all that works. Or you're thinking about adoption. He can answer how that will work. This text says, my 16-year-old daughter wants to move to Indiana with my sister and finish out her junior and senior year there. Her mom and I are divorced. What papers need to be filed and how do we process that with minimal hiccups?
3: Well, okay. So minimal hiccups is going to be based upon the people involved. If a kid wants to move to another state with a relative, that relative is going to have to become their guardian. Or you can give that relative power of attorney. But the problem you run into is that, you know, do you have joint custody? Do you have sole custody? Is the other parent okay with this? Are they not okay with this? I mean, again, hiccups are largely controlled by the people involved and how they handle the situation and how they treat one another in dealing with that situation. So it really depends. But, you know, the basic gist is that if the aunt, I think it was the aunt, if the aunt is going to take over as parent and take care of the 16-year-old kid until the kid graduates, there needs to be some safeguards put in place, i.e. either a power of attorney, which has to be okayed by both parents typically, or a guardianship, at which point that's a whole nother problem you can run into. So whoever this is, please give me a call. We've got a few more details we need to fill in for an exact answer, but that's kind of the broad overlaying issue of power of attorney or guardianship, and is the other parent on board?
1: Jeff Hensley's with us, 833-460-KMOD. You can email show at KMOD.com, or you can text BMMS and whatever your question is to 82945. I saw a survey question about financial infidelity. This question kind of feels like that. Okay. I just found out my husband has been racking up credit card debt on cards. I didn't even know they existed. We're talking like $40,000. We live in the same state we got married in. Am I going to be responsible for paying that off even though I had no idea it existed?
3: If it's the state of Oklahoma, the answer is yes. It doesn't matter what kind of debt. Whether you knew about it or didn't know about it, it's still considered marital debt if it was done during the time the marriage existed. So, you know, if you come to find out like this that somebody's got $40,000 in debt behind your back and you want to get a divorce, that's just the way the cookie crumbles in Oklahoma. That's the way the law is in the vast majority of states. It doesn't matter whether it's known or not. It is marital debt and has to be addressed.
1: What about debt because of, like, fines or criminal stuff, and you get divorced? Do those get considered marital debt?
3: Well, so you're, okay, so let me back up. So you're saying that someone has been charged and they've reached some sort of deal where they now owe a fee to the state. Is that what you're asking? You know, typically the way those are handled is that goes with the person. Okay, that's typically how that's looked at, because that's not, it's not the same as going out and knowingly running up 10, 15, 20, 100,000, whatever it is, you know, it's handled differently. So if it's a debt that's based upon consumer debt, this consumer debt is split between the parties in Oklahoma.
1: Jeff Hensley's in the studio. BMMS, whatever you'd like to say, or you can email show at KMOD.com to ask questions about family law. You can call 833-460-KMOD. This email says, about a year into our separation, my ex and I had a conversation where he agreed to pay for our son's private school tuition. We were in a good place at the time, and I didn't think to write it down. Now, he's backing out. Is a verbal agreement legally binding?
3: No. Not in this situation, no.
1: In any scenario, is it a verbal, he said, she said?
3: Not really. I mean, it comes down to a he said, she said, and that's why you want to put things in an actual written out contract. I mean, I applaud the days, and we all kind of look at it in nostalgia where we could, you know, shake hands and say, this is the deal. My grandfather, when he had a bulldozing business out in eastern or western Oklahoma when I was a kid, and he always talked about how he was able to do deals with, you know, shaking hands, and, you know, that was the contract and that was the agreement. Well, that was 50 years ago. No, I mean, you got to get this stuff in writing. And when it, even if you had it in writing, when it comes down to what is legally required in the state of Oklahoma, private tuition is not something that's legally required. Why? Because we have a public school system. All right. There's no law that says because your kid is in private school now that when you get divorced, the other party has to pay for that. It doesn't work that way.
1: So when we have friends and stuff like that say, well, I got him to pay for private tuition, that's just their agreement. There's no binding in the agreement.
3: Right. There's nothing.

0: does or he break does break the visitation agreement that is signed by a judge and is an order of the court, then that person can be held in indirect contempt of court.
1: Jeff Hensley's in the studio, 833-460-KMOD. You can also text BMMS and then what you want to say to 82945 or call 833-460-KMOD like Andrew did. Andrew, go ahead. You're on with Jeff Hensley of Hensley & Associates.
2: Yeah, so me and my wife have been separated for about a year and a half, and we've been trying to basically do everything. It's all mutual. None of us are fighting. We have no entities or anything like that, but every time I try and call and find out about it, it costs an arm and a leg to do it. Is there any paperwork that I can get to just go ahead and file it and turn it into the court system?
0: You mean as far as what? Starting the divorce process and entering a decree and all that kind of stuff?
2: Yes, sir.
0: Well, I mean, there's different ways to handle that. Just understand whatever you find online is not accurate typically and ends up causing you more problems than anything else. I mean, you can always feel free to give us a call at our office. We draft up paperwork for people all the time. We don't have to represent you. We can draft the paperwork up for you so that you can get it filed and all that stuff. And so if you want to do that, if you'll give your name or number to Gimpy, I'll have somebody from my office give you a call and we can talk to you about that. But yeah, I mean, there are options out there and we can help you through that. So
1: hang on the line. Okay, buddy.
2: Y'all ready?
1: This text says, my fiance wants to change her last name to mine, but she wants to do it before the actual marriage.
0: Why?
1: How would we actually go about that?
0: Yeah. Why? I mean,
1: well, you can't see what the benefit would be.
0: No.
1: Okay. I can't either.
0: I don't. I mean, regardless of why, and it's not my job to question, I guess. The way to do it is an adult name change. I mean, it's very simple. It's one of those things that we can make that happen no matter what county it's in. You know, we basically file something, set a hearing, and that's about the end of it. I mean, adult name changes are very easy. They really, really are. Obviously, you can't, there are certain names and things that you can't have legally that are against the law in most states. But, you know, when you're talking about suggestive sexual things and whatnot. But other than that, we can do a name change for an adult easy. It's the children that's a little more complicated because you've got to get approval from both parents.
1: Well, and why you would want to go through a separate, costly legal,
0: yeah, I mean, why not just
1: proceeding wait? Makes no sense.
0: The only reason I can think of, and we don't have this person on the air to ask them this, but my thought would be is, well, maybe they're not going to get married for 2 or 3 years and they're wanting to buy something. I don't know. I don't see the upside to it in any way, shape or form other than you just love that person so much that you want to, you know, be part of them in every single way before you marry. I don't know.
1: Would a name change be equal to a marriage, quote unquote, contract?
0: No, I mean, you're just changing your name. I mean, the one thing these people are going to have to be careful about, obviously, is dealing with the issue of potential common law marriage issues. Meaning, say for example, they change her name and they decide to file taxes as married, filing jointly, even though they're not, quote, legally married yet. And that's because they want to have the maximum savings that the federal government allows so they can get as much money in their return, which is a very common tale. The problem you run into there is that now you've made yourself common law married, whether you realize it or not. Why? Because otherwise you've now committed federal tax fraud. So be careful how you file out there, ladies and gentlemen. It can bite you in the buttocks later.
1: Jeff Hensley's in the studio. BMMS and whatever you'd like to say to 82945 or email show at KMOD.com. Or you can call 833-460-KMOD. I don't know if this question is general or specific to you.
0: Okay.
1: Can you do a child custody case through the Cherokee or only through the state?
0: You can do it through any tribe. I mean, whatever your tribe that you are a member of, we can do that through the tribe. So I think I'm licensed in, I think, 8 different tribes in the state of Oklahoma. And my associates that work for me, most of them are in the big ones such as Cherokee, Creek, Osage, things like that. So, you know, if you've got that, we're happy to help you with it. You don't have to file it in state court if you are a member of that tribe. The only problem you run into there, just be aware, is just because you file in a tribal court does not, let's say you're the tribal member and you're the one that's filing for the child or whatever it may be, but the other parent is not a tribal member at all of any tribe. they do not have to subject themselves to the jurisdiction of the Native American court. There's actually

0: federal law out there, and I've gotten cases removed from native courts because of this. They don't want to subject themselves to the tribal court for whatever reason. It doesn't matter why, other than to say a lot of people think that if you're a tribal member and you're in a tribal court that you get preferential treatment because you're the tribal member. That's not true. An old friend of mine is actually a Cherokee Nation court judge, and I will tell you that he and his group of judges, they're fair. They don't give preferential treatment to people who are Native Americans. That's not their job. And so it's one of those things that it's an urban legend if you think you're going to get a leg up just because you file in a native court.
1: Well, and sometimes people make those things up too to avoid going through the hard process, right? Jeff Hensley's in the studio, 833-460-KMOD, and Mike is on. Mike, what's your question for Jeff Hensley of Hensley & Associates?
2: Well, I was the one that actually texted about the name change.
0: Okay. Yeah, we're curious. We're curious, and I wasn't trying to be rude. We were just trying to figure out why she would want to change it before the marriage. What's up, dude?
2: I'm not sure how true this is. The story I'm getting is that her name, the last name of Griffith, that her family on that side is, it's a royal Welsh name, and basically they're wanting her to denounce her citizenship here in America.
0: Whoa. Okay, stop. Where'd you meet this chick?
2: Through my dad about 9 months ago.
0: Where? On the internet?
2: In Tulsa.
0: No,
2: actually in person.
1: Okay. You've met her and seen her physically.
0: Have you seen her? Have you seen her passport or any document that says that she's a royal?
2: No, nothing that I've seen. But
0: if it smells like crap and it,
1: well, let's talk about this for a second.
0: I mean, gotta be careful about that because there's lots of people though. Because a lot of us can say, "Oh, well, I've got," and I don't mean this rudely. I'm just saying a lot of people say, "Oh, well, I'm royal because I can prove in my genealogy that I've got this and this." I mean. Careful, man. This smells.
1: Yeah, not that this
0: doesn't pass the red face test.
1: Not that this isn't happening to him, but scams are a real thing.
0: Yeah, and they really are.
1: Let's talk about what can happen if you do a name change and you're getting scammed.
0: Right, so if you're doing this, I mean, I see her backing you into something in some way that's going to attach to some sort of big, huge debt or something of that nature. I would ask for proof. I mean, run a background check. I mean, give me a call. Give me your name and number to Gimpy, and I will call you this week. I can't do it today because I'm chaperoning a field trip for my kid, but I'm a good dad.
2: Understandable.
0: Give me a call, seriously. I can run a background check, and we'll see if she's actually really from where she or related to who she says she is. I mean, I it's a rarity. Maybe it's true. I mean, maybe
1: it could be.
0: Maybe it's one of those things where if you've ever seen The Princess Diaries, maybe it's one of those things where someone didn't even realize they're royal, or if they I don't know what it is, but it just. Something doesn't smell right.
1: Let me ask you this, Mike. Why is she in Tulsa if she's a part of some royal
0: family?
1: Royal family.
2: That I agree with on that. She was actually born in Tulsa anyway. I don't know.
0: I'm glad you called. I'm really glad you called. We were really wondering why we didn't. I can't see any, but something's not right here, man. And I don't want you to get stuck in something you shouldn't be stuck in. That's not fair to you. So, give your name and number, Gimpy. I will call you probably tomorrow, and we'll see what we can figure out, man. This is intriguing, and I want to see what's going on.
1: It's absolutely intriguing. Are they offering money for her to abstain?
2: No.
0: You mean abstain?
2: She just wants.
1: Thank you. Yeah, not abstain. The other thing.
0: Abdicate.
2: No, they're actually not. She just wants to get rid of the name. Because she doesn't want to. She loves my daughter, loves me. You know, she's a sweet girl. I'm honestly admit I love her. She just wants to be away from that name. That's all it is.
0: But
1: what's the rush?
2: She doesn't even.
0: When are you guys? Better question. When are you getting married? What's the date?
2: October 29th
0: of this year.
2: Yes.
0: So why the hell not just wait till October? It's May. June, July, August. Yeah. You got 4 months, man. I mean, what's the deal?
2: I'm just a bitch. She doesn't want to be that.
1: How old are you, sir? How old are you?
2: 45.
0: How old is she?
2: Yes.
1: How old is she?
2: I said 20.
0: Okay.
1: Bro.
0: Dude, man.
1: Mike, come on, man.
0: You just answered your own question.
1: Come on, Mike. Listen, dude. I'm sure she's great. You need to...
0: I'm sure she's hot. I mean, that's great, too, but something... Again, what is it? Something smells rotten in Denmark.
1: Hey, Admiral Akbar.
0: It's a trap.
1: It's a trap, man.
0: It's a trap.
1: I'm just saying, tread lightly. Have you done a background check on this individual? Yeah,
0: I hate that we have to do that on people. I'm so glad I'm married because I wouldn't want to date people. I mean, seriously, because you've got so many people that can pull this fake garbage all the time.
1: We're probably wrong.
0: I will run the background check for free. Give your name and number. I will call you tomorrow. I swear to God. Something doesn't smell right. Something is rotten in Denmark, my friend. And maybe it's rotten in the Welch country, too.
1: All right. Hang on the line, because Jeff wants to help you. So hang on the line so Gimpy can get your info, okay?
2: Yep.
1: All right. Don't go anywhere.
0: Buyer beware, man. And I hate to say that, but in today's world, because we're so digital, right, it is so easy, I think, for a lot of people, at least from what I've seen, to fake who they are. I mean, fake Facebook profiles, fake X profiles, fake, what else is out there? Instagram, whatever. I mean, you can come up with all these fake things. You never really have to. I mean, how many times have you been on a date with somebody and you said, show me your ID?
1: Right. You don't.
0: Right. I mean, the dude could be saying that his name is John and he's really Boba Fett. I don't know. I'm just saying that there's. Unless you're asking for ID and proof of who these people are. Right.
1: Well, and not that this person's doing this to Mike.
0: Right, I'm not saying that, okay, whoever this lady is, if she's listening, we're not trying to be hateful.
1: If she's
0: or
1: listening,
0: rude.
1: She's going to have to do damage control if she is lying.
0: Right, because the story that is spun is weird and it's a little out there and maybe it's true, but being born here, I'm not aware of any royals that have any ties to Tulsa through the royal family. And if you are a royal connected to them in some way, you've got to be like 85th down the line, I guess. You know, I don't know why that would be an issue. So it's
1: weird. She could have taken herself out of the lineage at any point.
0: Right. Why now? Other than he's going to pay for it.
1: Yeah. And people scam all the time based off love.
0: Oh, yeah.
1: They make you think.
0: We get calls all the time about, well, we got married and I found out that she is this or she is that. Or I've got one where she lied about being able to get pregnant and he wanted to have a kid and she can't because she's got some strange medical condition that prevents her from getting pregnant. I mean, people lie about stuff all the time, no matter what it is. Big, small, in between, white lies. I mean, it just... That's humanity, and not everybody has the level of integrity that some people do, you know?
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1: And thanks so much, man.
0: Thanks.
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0: full of romance scams. Just off that brief little call.
1: Oh, yeah.
0: Some red flags. Welsh royal family. That is a weird phrasing. There isn't a separate modern Welsh royal family in the way that it's casually meant here. The current Prince of Wales is Prince William, and the title belongs to the British royal family. Changing her name to get away from the family drama sounds dramatic and unverifiable. A 20-year-old can legally change her name for normal reasons, but tying it to royalty, secrecy, family escape, and marriage creates a story that makes people stop asking practical questions.
2: Mm-hmm.
0: 20 and 45 with a wedding in 5 months is a yellow slash red flag. Not because age gaps are wrong, but because a 20-year-old rushing marriage with a 45-year-old by mid-October is exactly the kind of emotional acceleration people ignore obvious problems.
1: Mm-hmm.
0: And any type of manipulation or fraud situation can be housing, money. What do you open yourself up to? Possible scenarios where they can get bank access.
2: Yep.
1: Okay. Yeah.
0: Take out loans.
1: Mm-hmm.
0: Right? They can take advantage of you in ways that you don't expect. Whew. And I can understand why this cat's excited. She's 20 years younger.
1: Yeah.
0: And she's got to be at least a 7.
1: At least.
0: In his world, probably a 10. And that means only because their age difference.
1: Yeah, yeah.
0: There are plenty of girls walking around at 20 that are 5s. But if you're 20 years older, you're like, and maybe you've thought you'd be alone your whole life. They're a 9 or 10.
2: Right.
1: Yeah.
2: They're getting a trophy.
0: A dream.
2: Yep.
0: The golden ticket. They're envious of all their friends.
2: Mm-hmm.
0: And the worst part, this is the worst part about scams, is the shame. And you'll stay in it because of the shame. That's true with cults.
1: Mm-hmm.
0: That's true with scams like this because you're just afraid of looking stupid. And you're like, I just didn't know what to do. I was afraid my friends were going to make suicide. This gal could bankrupt you.
1: Yeah.
0: Bankrupt you. And you'd be on the hook. I hope that's not happened, friend. I hope this is a good person that is just eager suddenly.
1: Yeah.
0: Because she's had 2 years to change her name.
2: Right.
1: Right. Hope it works out well. Probably won't.
2: But when it doesn't, we want you on. Our listeners are awesome.
1: Please.
0: Or if it does work out.
1: Yeah.
2: Yeah.
1: Yeah. Either way. It's an awesome story. Yeah.
0: Yeah. I got to know more. Somebody emailed and said, you got to get an update. I'm invested. That's the crazy thing about this show, man. He could have been lying.
1: Right.
0: I have no way to verify his information.
1: Mm-hmm.
0: He's a call that pops up and goes away.
1: That's it. That's it. Kind of like that listener a while back with the baby.
2: Oh, gosh.
1: Naming the baby after the dude that she works with.
0: Diana Rossini.
2: Yeah. Oh. Oh, yeah.
1: Mm.
0: Oh, weird.
2: Yeah.
0: Yeah, that one with the cell phones.
1: Yeah.
2: We are still waiting for that update.
0: Yeah, but again, usually we don't get those updates because there's shame involved, and
1: right.
0: I get it. No judgment here, Lie, but it is what it is. But yeah, man, that is a real scam. And the other flag is the short time they've been together.
2: Yeah.
1: Okay.
0: Right? Because you've been together this long. She's had plenty of time to change her name.
2: Mm-hmm.
1: Yes.
0: Not just now.
1: You know, money's tight, you know, when you're shunned from the Welsh royal family.
0: Is it safe to say that if you're someone who does this type of con work, that you are potentially involved in some sort of other problem, gambling, drugs, something like that?
1: I think it's safe to say. Why else would you be conning people like that? Just to do
0: it? The thrill. I mean, some of the documentaries out there about men who do this, it's the thrill.
1: Really?
0: Yeah.
1: I always thought there's like, you know, at least typically anyway, my thoughts are financial reason to con people like that.
0: Sure.
1: You know?
2: You don't want to work.
1: Not just because it's Tuesday.
0: It's the thrill of the hunt and the capture is what usually engages them. Who was the guy that was doing that with women?
2: Yeah.
0: The Netflix documentary. That was his thing.
2: Yeah.
0: He just loved the thrill. He says he's not doing it, but it was the thrill of the hunt.
1: Uh-huh. Okay, yeah. I guess it's setting off chemicals, endorphins. You're getting high off of it like you would meth.
0: Sure. And it's the It's the ego, the I'm a thing. Yeah. Like, oh, man. Mm-hmm. Oh, they trust me. This is so empowering.
1: Yeah.
0: Yeah.
1: Scummy people, man.
0: Man, we did it. We started the show. People are awesome, man. Yeah, they right. just are. We got to take a break. We'll be back.
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0: Good morning. It's the Big 9 Morning Show. Ah, good stuff. Somebody texted in and said, dude keeps laughing is like he's smarter than y'all, and he's getting scammed. Same person texted a couple minutes later, I hope this woman ruins his life and he stays laughing about it. I hope not.
1: God, man.
0: That's bad juju, man.
1: For real.
0: That comes back twofold.
1: I hope you step on a Lego today, sir.
0: I hope you buy a losing lottery ticket. Lindsay, what'd you learn today?
2: I learned that Gimpy got punished for putting his hand where it didn't belong. And I also learned that the secret ingredient to Walmart's rotisserie chickens.
0: Gimpy, what'd you learn today?
1: I learned that if you eat more pre-made, processed, packaged food, you won't have to worry about rotten onions. And I also learned just because you think you got a golden giner doesn't make you royalty.
0: I learned that Lindsay and Gimpy went to watch a bunch of bananas kill it. And I also learned that, no, she's a royal family member and she just needs help moving millions of dollars into the country. And she's going to offer like a 30% commission just for transferring it. You guys don't understand. I love her. It's Corbin saying, make sure that dishwasher's loaded right.
2: It's Lindsay. Stop tracking my cycle.
1: This is Gimpy, and I'm sorry.

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0: Tulsa's Rock Station, 97.5 KMOD. Good morning, it's Mel Taylor. I sound a little weird today. It's because I have an ear issue. I've never actually had this happen before, but I always wear my headphones just on one ear. It's always on my right ear. And it's like clogged up. And I tried yesterday, of course, on Mother's Day. I couldn't hear all day out of one ear, or half anyways. And I tried some things, didn't work. So I have to go to the doctor later. No fun. But I don't have any other symptoms. I don't have an earache or anything. It's just, I just can't hear. So if I talk really loud or something weird, that might be the reason why. Today, more chances for you to win $1,000. Get the keyword, put it in on our website. You missed it for the 10 hour. It's grand, G-R-A-N-D. You can put that in on our website. And who knows, she could be $1,000 richer. Also today, want to note, I got rock news, random facts, crazy stories. We'll take a look at your national calendar coming up here in a few minutes, which some fun things got going on today. I am here for you. If you need anything, feel free, hit me up.
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0: Tulsa's Rock Station, 97.5 KMOD. Today it is the 11th of May. Man, there's one really big one today for you to celebrate. I'll get to that here in a minute. If today's your birthday, happy birthday. Sabrina Carpenter today turns 27. Biggest hit was Espresso. You know that song. Let's see. Black China today, 38. Also, MTVOG. The VJ, Martha Quinn, is 67. Today is National Women's Checkup Day, which I strongly think is super important. National Foam Rolling Day, which I hope you don't have to use one of those because that means you're hurting in some way. National Twilight Zone Day. All right. And this is the big one. It's National Eat What You Want Day. So whatever you want today, make it happen. You want donuts? Sure. Cake, pizza, fruit. Okay, we'll go healthy side, smoothie. Whatever you want today, National Eat What You Want Day. Take advantage, please.
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happened with Iron Man. That was the movie of choice yesterday, actually. I watched a movie or two with the kids. I'd never seen it. I know. I'm always behind on movies. Anyways, it was a lot of fun. We are Tulsa's Rock Station, 97.5 KMOD. Another chance for you to win $1,000 happening a little after 11.

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Coming up this hour, a look at your random facts for the day. Do you know what humanol is? I mean, I learned something today. How about the state that manufactures the most guns and Harvard University or calculus? Which came first? Tulsa's Rock Station, 97.5 KM.

Tulsa's Rock Station, 97.5 KMOD. Let's take a look today at your random facts. All right, so Humanol was a real pharmaceutical product made from liquefied human fat. It was used over 100 years ago. It sounds like a horror movie or something, but it was used for things like surgical treatment of scars, wound disinfection, wound revisions. That's kind of wild. Humanol. The state that manufactures the most guns is New Hampshire. It's followed by Missouri, Florida, North Carolina, and Mississippi. Harvard University was actually founded before calculus was invented. Harvard was established in 1636. Calculus wasn't even created until 1684. WWW is the only three-letter acronym that has three times more syllables than what it actually stands for. World Wide Web. It's nine syllables. World Wide Web is three. U.S. mail was actually delivered twice a day, at least until April of 1950. That's a look today at your random fact.

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0: Tulsa's Rock Station, 97.5 KMOD. Hi, it's Mel Taylor. If you missed the $1,000 keyword today for the 11 o'clock hour, it is Rich, R-I-C-H. Put that in at KMOD.com. I mean, you know, it could be $1,000 richer. You do have to answer the phone if we call you. It's kind of a key thing. Could be unrestricted. Could be, it could be anything. Unknown. I don't know. Each of our carriers is probably different, but you have to answer the phone. So that's important. Another chance for you to win happens just a little after 12 o'clock. We'll get started up with a 40-minute rock block here in just a few minutes.
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from Nine Inch Nails. You know when that song came out? What year? 1989. Yeah, it came from the 80s. Actually, we're going to talk 90s coming up next hour and just a few trends that it's all the rage and coming back. We are Tulsa's Rock Station, 97.5 KMOD.

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Tulsa, it's Rock Station, 97.5 KMOD. I got a request for Rex. He's working today. Wanted to hear some Alice in Chains. It's Wood. And thanks for listening on the job and whatever the heck you got going on today.

0: Tulsa's Rock Station, 97.5 KMOD. All right, so how about the best fads of the 90s? So if you are a Gen Xer or an elder millennial, you're going to have trouble remembering some of the hottest trends of the 1990s. The millennial right now, the oldest millennial is like 45, just mind you. People have teenagers. I mean, this is all the rage right now, apparently. A website ranked 11 of the best fads of the 90s. I'm going to add some more because there are so many good ones, but they put the Macarena at number one, for better or worse. Then Pogs, grunge music and style, the Super Soaker, JNCO jeans, Nintendo Game Boy, starter jackets, slap bracelets, third wave ska like the Boston's, No Doubt's, Real Big Fish, Less Than Jake, Beanie Babies, and rollerblades. Now for me, I liked 90s rap. This is like my ultimate favorite. So then you had Saved by the Bell, all the soapy stuff, you know, Beverly Hills 90210, My So-Called Life, Buffy the Vampire Slayer. The 90s are coming back, I swear. Whether you like it or not, they're here.
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0: today. It's Grace. New stuff on Tulsa's Rock Station, 97.5 KMOD. And that song is called Don't Want to Go Home Tonight. 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All right, two premium seats to see them at the Barclays Center on the 30th of September. 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You get to play pickleball with the band. I guess they really like pickleball, so that's pretty fun. You get to see Silver Sun Pickups, The Shins also performing. So get signed up if you have not already. We just started the contest today.
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9: 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Psych! 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

0: Tulsa's Rock Station, 97.5 KMOD. All right, so today it is observed annually. And I talked about it earlier, but I feel like it's one just to mention again, especially when you might be thinking about dinner or what you want as your afternoon snack. Today, National Eat What You Want Day. 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

0: on Tulsa's Rock Station, 97.5 KMOD. Just looking at our websites real quick. Mom charged with child abuse after toddler found with a tattoo. I guess the mom was like doing a tattoo on the floor or something, which I thought was weird anyways, but then said her baby wanted one. That's the reason she did it. So gave her like a little circle on her hand. Give me a break. It's ridiculous. That was the first story on our website today. All right, if you're going to our website, so maybe you put that $1,000 keyword in, which if you missed it for the 1 o'clock hour today, it is coin. 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Tickets for just about every single show that's coming to town, from Billy Idol to Bret Michaels to Rocklahoma, Shinedown, Black Crows, Guns N' Roses. Get signed up for all of them.
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Coming up this hour, we'll take a look at your rock news for the day. We'll talk Greta Van Fleet, what's going on with them. Chili Peppers are selling their catalog for a lot of money. An Oasis documentary has a theater opening date. It's 97.5 KMOD.

0: Tulsa's Rock Station, 97.5 KMOD. Let's take a look today at your rock music news. First up, the Red Hot Chili Peppers are selling their music catalog for the likes of about 300 plus million bucks. So lots of money, but they say, you know what, everybody's doing it. Nirvana disbanded back in 1994 after Kurt Cobain's death, leading Dave Grohl to start the Foo Fighters. Well, the band's self-titled debut was huge, released in 1995. However, their latest album, Your Favorite Toy, debuted at number 23 on the Billboard 200, making it their lowest charting release in over 30 years. Metallica delivered an explosive concert at Athens Olympic Stage, had over 80,000 people from Greece and Europe. The band opened with Creeping Death and surprised the audience with a cool performance of the Zorba theme and a song by Greek rock band Tripe. So pretty fun. And Greta Van Fleet is now squashing any breakup rumors. And they're sharing a little snippet of a new song. They probably put stuff out on social and just like didn't go the way they wanted it to. However, new song, it's probably going to be called Play Your Games, is set to be released on May the 29th. And Oasis reunion documentary coming to theaters this September 11th.
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0: Falls Rock Station, 97.5 KMOD. If you missed the $1,000 keyword for the 2 o'clock hour today, it is cash. If you want to put that in, that's KMOD.com. But you got to do it pretty quickly. Actually, I have another keyword right after 3 o'clock today. Wanted to give you a heads up for television tonight. If you watch American Idol, you already probably know this. But if you do not, tonight is the season finale of American Idol. It's 3 hours long. And Motley Crue is going to be on. The band's appearance comes amidst their upcoming tour and, I guess, a commitment to supporting youth arts initiatives. Shinedown will also join the finale, coinciding with their return to Australia and the release of their new album as well. So pretty cool. Something memorable for you to check out tonight on American Idol. Whether you watch it often or not, at least it's the season finale. You're going to see the best of the best, right?
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12: One, two, one, two, three.

Mel Taylor, and I'm soon to get out of here. You got J-Rod coming in next with another keyword just a little after 3 o'clock and your chance to win $1,000. We are Tulsa's Rock Station, 97.5 KMOD. 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

0: Tulsa's Rock Station, 97.5 KMOD. It's J-Rod. The most popular baby names have been revealed for 2026. So you're like, oh, so for 2025, there were some like kind of really whatever. But now 2026 looks pretty good, too. Girls, the top five are Sophia, Amelia, Emma, Charlotte, and Olivia. And if you're having a little boy, Henry's number five, Theodore, Oliver, Noah, and Liam coming in at number one. So some classic names. Kind of funny why my mom and dad named me or nicknamed me J-Rock.
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Now, you know how it is. School's getting ready to get out here soon for us in Oklahoma. And that's fine. But, like, what are the weird after-school snacks that you used to have? Because I noticed my kid the other day had, like, some potato chips. She put hot sauce on them and then tahini. And I'm like, okay, so what weird snacks is

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take my hand and come with me, because you look so fine that I really want to make you mine. I said you look so fine that I really want to make you mine. 4, 5, 6, come on and get your kicks. Now you don't need a

0: Tulsa's rock station is 97.5 KMOD. So after school, a lot of people would have weird snacks. What kind of snacks did you have growing up when you got home from school? You're hungry. You're like, okay, dinner's not till whatever time it is, whenever mom and them dad gets home from work. So what did you make for yourself to eat that was kind of weird? 918-460-KMOD for your comments.
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1: Oh, my God. 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
1: It would be a peanut butter and ketchup sandwich.
0: That's pretty gross. What about you, man?
2: Donuts and Pepsi.
0: Donuts and Pepsi. Some people eat weird things. 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
1: Hello?
2: Is this you, Payne?
1: Yes.
2: You, my name is Roy D. Mercer, up here at Coffeyville, Kansas.
1: Yeah?
2: Listen, do you own that Payne Daniels company down there in Tulsa?
1: Yes, sir.
2: Well, I'm afraid we got us a situation here. What? Listen, about a week and a half ago, my hog, I got a prize breeder, Duroc boar hog up here.
1: Yeah.
2: And he started feeling poorly about a week and a half ago. We couldn't figure out what was wrong with him. And about 3 days ago, he died. And we couldn't still figure out. The vet couldn't figure out what was wrong with him. And they done an autopsy on him.
1: Uh-huh.
2: And they cut that hog open, and down there in his bowels,
1: yeah,
2: they found a bunch of balloons down in there. Bunch of them shiny balloons.
1: Yeah.
2: And on them balloons, there was a card down there. It was in a little baggie down there.
1: Hmm.
2: And it had your name on it. Do you know anything about that?
1: Did it have, buyer of this gets $5?
2: Yeah, that's what it said on the back.
1: Yeah.
2: Said calls for $5. Is that yours?
1: Yeah.
2: Well, we got us a situation here.
1: What's that?
2: Well, my damn hog is dead here.
1: Is he?
2: you think it's funny?
1: Well, no, not if your hog is dead, but I mean, I couldn't very well control whether he eat that or not.
2: Y'all, you let balloons go up in the air? Don't you know that there's critters and things down on the ground that gets them in balloons and eats them? You think it's funny, don't you? Well, I guarantee you, you ain't going to think it's funny when I come down there to Tulsa and whoop your ass.
1: Oh, yeah, well, when you coming?
2: Well, by God, I can get there today.
1: Well, I can't get there till in the morning.
2: Well, where are you at now?
1: I'm at Locust Grove.
2: You're at Locust Grove?
1: Yeah.
2: Well, how about I just meet you down there tomorrow and I'll get me a check for about $3,500.
1: Well, I don't know where you get it from.
2: Well, I'm going to get it from you.
1: Are you?
2: Well, either that or there's going to be an ass whooping.
1: Well, I don't know what
2: I got a
1: saying.
2: I got a feeling you're getting a giggle out of this and it ain't very funny.
1: Well, it does sound comical to think that, where'd you say you was from?
2: I'm from Coffeyville, Kansas.
1: Yeah. Well, Coffeyville, that's about 50 miles north there.
2: Yeah, I guess it's about 50 miles. And that won't take me but about an hour and 20 minutes to get down there and whoop your ass.
1: Yeah. Well, I'm shaking in my boots right now. I just weigh 350 pounds.
2: I don't care how much you weigh.
1: How big are you?
2: What difference does that make?
1: Well, I want to see if you're bigger than me, you'll fall harder.
2: You think so?
1: Yeah.
2: Well, you sound like you're about smart ass enough to get a whoop.
1: Yeah. How old are you?
2: Well, I ain't none of your damn business how old I am. I'm going to feel like about a 21-year-old's around your ass when I get down there.
1: I see. Okay.
2: You ever had an ass whooping?
1: No, not in a long time.
2: You ever had a prize hog go belly up on you because it ate somebody's damn birthday balloon?
1: No.
2: Who's back there? You're laughing.
1: That's my wife.
2: Well, she think it's funny, too?
1: Well, yeah.
2: Maybe I'll bring my wife down there and she'd whoop her ass.
1: Well, all right.
2: Because my wife has been in the Navy.
1: I see. No kidding. Is this really the truth, Mercer?
2: Do you believe I'd call all the way from Coffeyville, Kansas? What do you want me to do? Get the vet on the phone and tell him what he found there in that hog's gut?
1: No. But it just seems unusual, what I say.
2: Well, I'll be damned, it is unusual. I had that hog for 4 years and we bred him out. He's a prize hog, Duroc boar down there at Prince Willie Porkers.
1: Hmm. Well, does he run out in the pastures, or...?
2: He's there in his damn hog pen is where he was. And I guess them balloons fell down there in his hog pen and he ate them.
1: Well, I'll be damned.
2: Well, that's what I said, too, when that vet cut him open and told him. And I'm going to need, and I'm telling you, Hugh, the truth, $3,500 is about what it's going to take to replace Prince Willie Porkers. Not to mention what it's done to my family. My boy Raymond raised him from a little piglet.
1: Yeah.
2: His FFA project.
1: Well, I sure hate to hear that.
2: Well, I'm glad you feel that way, because I guarantee you we got some upset folks down here.
1: Well, when you called earlier, see, I was trying to place who you was. I couldn't. R.D. didn't mean anything to me.
2: Well, it's Roy Dam, his middle name.
1: Yeah. Well?
2: D.A.M. I was named after the Hoover Dam.
1: I see.
2: Yeah.
1: Well,
2: my daddy worked on the WPA down there that built it.
1: Yeah.
2: And I moved over here. We moved from my out west back over here to Coffeyville, and I started a hog farm.
1: I see.
2: And now you done killed my prize boar.
1: Well, I don't know what I can say.
2: Well, it ain't damn funny, Hugh. I'm telling you. And I got vet bills and all that on top of it because we had the autopsy of the damn hog.
1: Well, now, how are you going to prove that I'm the one that turned the balloons loose?
2: I got your business card in my hand, Hugh. It come out of that boar's gut.
1: Yeah, but anybody can steal my business cards.
2: Well, that's what I asked you, if you knew nothing or if you knew something about it.
1: Now, you know, I let some balloons go last year. So
2: I don't care about last year. The ones you let go this year, you killed my damn hog. And I'm coming down there tomorrow, and I need a check for $3,500. Or there's going to be a matter of an ass whooping.
1: I see. Well, get ready, because I ain't going to give you $3,500 for no hog.
2: Well, that's what he's worth. Prince Willie Porkers III, my Lord of Mercy. He's registered and everything. Now you're laughing again here, and it's just making me madder.
1: I see.
2: You got $3,500 worth of ass I can whoop.
1: No, I ain't got that much.
2: I tell you what, why don't you round up Angie, and then if you'd get a hold of Barb, and then maybe Jim and Ronnie. And I think all four of them plus you together might make $3,500 worth of ass I can whoop. Make my trip down from Coffeyville worthwhile. Because it's going to take me about $15, $20 worth of gas to get down there. And then when I get in Oklahoma, there's probably some damn toll road I got to get on.
1: Now, did you say Coffeyville or South Coffeyville?
2: Well, I'm up here in Coffeyville. And I'll be heading south down there to Tulsa here pretty soon.
1: Well, who's that giggling in the background?
2: Well, that's what I ask you to. This is my wife, Phil.
0: Roy. Damn. Mercer. Download your favorite ass whoopings on Amazon or iTunes. 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

0: 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You come home from school, you're hungry, you want to make a snack. So what kind of weird snacks did you used to have after school?
1: So I learned this from my grandfather. He used to make it for me all the time. It's called graveyard stew.
0: Okay.
1: You get toast with butter on it. You dip it in milk that you boil on top of the stove and then throw some sugar right on top of the toast and just eat it.
0: Wow, that sounds pretty fantastic. I mean, what kind of weird snacks did you used to have back in the day? You get home from school, you're hungry. What did you eat if there was food at your house? 918-460-KMOD for your comments now.
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0: 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And McKenna, you won $1,000.
1: Oh, my God, finally. I've been entered every day, every hour. 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
0: Yeah, well, see, you got to keep trying. 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

0: snacks that you would make for yourself because there was no one else home. 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
9: Hello, I'm Robert Smigel. I did lots of things. Cartoons on SNL, Conan stuff, Triumph the Insult comic dogs, some movies. But now I'm past my peak. So I'm hosting a podcast, Humor Me with Robert Smigel and Friends. 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

0: 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We've been taking your weird after-school snacks, and you got one you have to share?
1: Well, it's not just not when I was a kid, because I still do it now.
0: Okay.
1: As a matter of fact, I did it Sunday for dinner.
0: Oh.
1: We had grilled cheese and tomato soup, but in order to make the grilled cheese sandwich taste better, we put jelly on it.